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1: It's Izzy's Top 5 at 5. Top 5 songs you miss hearing on the radio. I won't lie. I gotta cry. I miss these songs so much.
2: Hi, I'm Ashley from Buckley.
1: Ooh, Buckley. Okay. You have song number 3. But first I have a question. You said you miss hearing this song on the radio so much.
2: Yeah.
1: All right, then. Let's get it going.
2: Song number 3.
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0: Hey, who's this?
1: It's Amanda.
0: Amanda, where are you from?
1: I'm from Seattle.
0: Let's get this party going.
1: Number 2.
0: Oh, girl, I've missed this song so much. Major Lazer, Lean On.
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2: It's Izzy's top five at five. We're counting them down right now. Top five songs you miss hearing on the radio. Oh, gosh. I won't lie. I'm getting kind of nervous. What's number one going to be?
3: Hey, it's Gwen from Auburn.
2: You're going to be one of my guest DJs, okay?
3: Oh, okay.
2: All right, Miss Gwen, song number one.
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2: 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Oh, wow. This is an interesting favorite song.
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It's Izzy. Wow. Song number one in Izzy's top five at five. Gangnam Style. I haven't heard that song. I think it's been like 13 years. That's the most fever dream feeling song of all time.

0: Seattle. Apparently, they are letting me do this again. What's up? It's Jose from Brooke and Jeffrey in the Morning, and I'm talking about the 4th annual Jose and Friends comedy show. Yay! That's happening Wednesday, October 7th at Club Galaxy at Muckleshoot Casino Resort. It's a free show courtesy of Movin' 925. Doors open at 6:30, so be there when they open to get a seat. Now, I'm bringing some of the funniest people that I know. I'm talking Ashton Buell, Narin Van, and my boy, Kermit Apio, your headliner. It is one night, one stage, 4 comedians, and I will be hosting the whole thing. Absolutely no guarantee that I'm going to behave myself, though. Come laugh with me and my friends at the free 4th annual Jose and Friends comedy show, October 7th at Club Galaxy at Muckleshoot Casino Resort with Movin' 92.5.
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22: 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Mostly cloudy today, high 68. Cloudy through the evening as well, overnight low 52.
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0: 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What up? What up? It's Izzy.
1: Hello?
0: Hey, who's this?
1: This is Gwen.
0: Where are you right now? Hello?
1: Hold on. Sorry. My phone
0: Are you using a phone from 1999?
1: Oh, the car turned on and my phone kept going into the Bluetooth.
0: Okay.

0: Are we allowed to watch this song?
1: Who's this?
0: This is Amy.
1: I have two words.
0: Yes.
2: Heck yeah.
0: Okay, yay.
1: What do you want to hear?
0: Cat's Eye.
1: Guess what?
0: Yeah.
1: I'm totally going to play that for you.
0: Yes.
1: Put your kid on the phone.
0: Hi.
1: Hey, what's your name?
0: Noah.
1: Did you just get out of school?
0: Yeah.
1: Well, Noah, your song is on right now. It's Animal. Moving 92.5.

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1: 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It's your man, Izzy. Who's this?
2: This is Sophie.
1: Okay, Sophie, you are in the Seattle courtroom. First of all, do you live in Seattle?
2: I do.
1: What's the craziest thing you've seen living here?
2: Let me think about that. I've seen somebody driving, and I looked in the car, and there was an old lady, but it was like a Tesla. Like, that was brand new, and it was like a very old lady. Like, she looked like she was almost 100 years old driving that thing. She was going fast.
1: Are you being ageist right now?
2: Maybe. Maybe a little bit. Busy afternoons.

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3: Mostly cloudy today, high 68. Cloudy through the evening as well, overnight low 52.
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0: Seattle's number one hit music station, Moving 92.5. It's Izzy. Who's this?
1: Tiana.
0: Where are you from?
1: Seattle.
0: Okay, so we all know that the Seattle Mariners manager, Dan Wilson, he quit. He left. So I'm seeing if you have what it takes to become the next Seattle Mariners manager.
1: Oh, wow.
0: Here, let me get the right music on. Okay, interview question one. Are you a Seattle Mariners fan?
1: Yes.
0: Okay, yep, you're hired. Kiana, you're the new Seattle Mariners manager.
1: Ain't no way.
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1: Hello.
0: Who's this?
1: It's Maddie.
0: Where are you from?
1: Seattle.
0: Okay, you say you think you have what it takes to become the next Seattle Mariners manager. Hit me. What is it?
1: I have a big idea. Okay, walk with me. If we, you know, we got Big Jumper. We got Cal Raleigh. I think to get everyone back in the swing of things, they all get BBLs. They all have big jumpers.
0: Okay. Are you being for real?
1: Yeah.
0: BBLs.
1: Yeah.
0: You know what? Honestly, that might work. I'll give it to you.

0: They're playing my favorite songs.
1: What's up, guys? This is Bruno Mars.
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0: 92.5. It's Izzy. I guess we're getting a new light rail link station. It's going to be the Pinehurst station between Northgate and Shoreline. But wait, you want to say, what did you see on the light rail the other day?
1: Someone waving a sword around while their ass is showing.
0: Wait, what?
1: Yeah.
0: Was it like a sharp sword or a fake one?
1: I couldn't tell. I didn't get that close. I'm not crazy.
0: I hope you got the heck out of there.

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10: 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Mostly cloudy today, high 68. Cloudy through the evening as well, overnight low 52.

0: 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Who's this?
1: This is Jolene.
0: Where are you from?
1: Fulton.
0: Okay, so it's my first fall out here in the P&W. What are some of the best things to do?
1: Haunted corn maze.
0: Haunted corn maze?
1: Yeah, in Snohomish.
0: Who are like the scary people in it?
1: I don't know. Who are the scary people in there? Like Saw, Jason, Freddy.
0: Oh, Jason? Oh my gosh. I'll leave that one to you, Jolene.

0: face of Mamish, you gotta pick a side. This Friday, Friday Night Lights is crashing the Battle of Sammamish. The East Lake Wolves versus the Skyline Spartans. 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I'm Izzy from Movin' 92.5, and I'll be right in the middle of it. 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
1: 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Mostly cloudy today, high 68. Cloudy through the evening as well, overnight low 52.

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Seattle's number one hit music station, Movin' 92.5. I'm Ashley Z. The artist that I'm going to play next, I had no idea that she owns her masters. That girl's making a lot of money.

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0: 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When does it start getting dark at like 4 p.m.? Because I am into that. Really, it helps me get stuff done sooner. Because when the sun stays up forever, I'm like, oh, I've got time. Until all of a sudden, you don't.
1: I hate to give the satisfaction.

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Do you ever have, like, no, because it reminds me of having another guy on your mind when you're with another one, and that's mean.

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They moved up Diddy's release date again. I'm like, why do you keep wanting to let this guy out sooner? The public doesn't want that, I can tell you right now. His new release date is January 21st, 2028.

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92.5. It's October tomorrow. I am so excited. 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Oh, but by September,

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What a terrible time for them to decide to move up Diddy's release date, especially with the news of the Cornell 7 going all over the internet. Like, what are we doing?

0: Seattle, apparently they are letting me do this again. What's up? It's Jose from Brooke and Jeffrey in the Morning, and I'm talking about the fourth annual Jose and Friends comedy show. Yay! That's happening Wednesday, October 7th at Club Galaxy at Muckleshoot Casino Resort. It's a free show courtesy of Movin' 925. Doors open at 6:30, so be there when they open to get a seat. Now, I'm bringing some of the funniest people that I know. I'm talking Ashton Buell, Narin Van, and my boy, Kermit Apio, your headliner. It is one night, one stage, four comedians, and I will be hosting the whole thing. Absolutely no guarantee that I'm going to behave myself, though. Come laugh with me and my friends at the free fourth annual Jose and Friends comedy show, October 7th at Club Galaxy at Muckleshoot Casino Resort with Movin' 92.5.
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Penn Badgley, Dan from Gossip Girl. He's apparently getting a lot of criticism for asking for fewer sex scenes in shows because it just makes him uncomfortable. If it doesn't make you feel good, ask for it. That's always going to be respectable. Always.

0: so much for being here with us. We are back tomorrow with a brand new show. It's Brooke and Jeffrey in the morning.
1: Quick!
0: What?
1: Check your kids' lunch.
0: Why?
1: Well, not for normally you. You just steal them from your kids,
0: bro. Oh, okay.
1: No, certain types of Goldfish crackers are selling for literally thousands of dollars online. Go through the Goldfish.
0: Okay, we're going to find out what you need to be looking for in a brand new TikTok click shot.
1: Yes.
0: That's at 8:10 tomorrow only with Brooke and Jeffrey in the morning.
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Move at 92.5. You know who's looking real good right now? It's all of the people about to turn 37. And Glenn Powell, 38. Amazing. Dakota Johnson, about to be 37. Taylor Swift, about to be, like, come on.

Smoove at 92.5. I go in and out being excited about it getting dark at like 4 p.m. because that's going to happen. Like, it's Thanksgiving next month. No, it's not. It's not October yet. Okay. My horses are getting before the cart. Let me slow down.

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92.5. I'm Ashley Z. So I found out how well I do at like haunted stuff, and I do okay. I'm all right. I'm like a 6 out of 10. I'm the one that's like making jokes, you know? But it's better than being actually terrified.

0: to join Movin 92.5 at the Pennzone pregame party at T-Mobile Park before the Hawks take on the Chargers this Sunday. 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

0: I want to congratulate my son, Jose, on being honored by the Seattle Sounders to lead their Scarves Up event. 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

0: some Amish. You gotta pick a side. This Friday, Friday Night Lights is crashing the Battle of Some Amish. The East Lake Wolves versus the Skyline Spartans. 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I'm Izzy from Movin' 92.5, and I'll be right in the middle of it. 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

Seattle, apparently they are letting me do this again. What's up? It's Jose from Brooke and Jeffrey in the Morning, and I'm talking about the fourth annual Jose and Friends comedy show. Yay! That's happening Wednesday, October 7th at Club Galaxy at Muckleshoot Casino Resort. It's a free show courtesy of Movement 925. Doors open at 6:30, so be there when they open to get a seat. Now, I'm bringing some of the funniest people that I know. I'm talking Ashton Buell, Narin Van, and my boy, Kermit Apio, your headliner. It is one night, one stage, four comedians, and I will be hosting the whole thing. Absolutely no guarantee that I'm going to behave myself, though. Come laugh with me and my friends at the free fourth annual Jose and Friends comedy show, October 7th at Club Galaxy at Muckleshoot Casino Resort with Movement 92.5.

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0: Seattle. Apparently, they are letting me do this again. What's up? It's Jose from Brooke and Jeffrey in the Morning, and I'm talking about the 4th annual Jose and Friends comedy show. Yay! That's happening Wednesday, October 7th at Club Galaxy at Muckleshoot Casino Resort. 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Now, I'm bringing some of the funniest people that I know. I'm talking Ashton Buell, Narin Van, and my boy, Kermit Apio, your headliner. 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

0: Ace of Mamish, you gotta pick a side. This Friday, Friday Night Lights is crashing the Battle of Sammamish. The East Lake Wolves versus the Skyline Spartans. 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I'm Izzy from Movin' 92.5, and I'll be right in the middle of it. 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

0: Seattle, apparently they are letting me do this again. What's up? It's Jose from Brooke and Jeffrey in the Morning, and I'm talking about the fourth annual Jose and Friends comedy show. Yay! That's happening Wednesday, October 7th at Club Galaxy at Muckleshoot Casino Resort. 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Doors open at 6:30, so be there when they open to get a seat. Now, I'm bringing some of the funniest people that I know. I'm talking Ashton Buell, Narin Van, and my boy, Kermit Apio, your headliner. It is one night, one stage, four comedians, and I will be hosting the whole thing. Absolutely no guarantee that I'm going to behave myself, though. Come laugh with me and my friends at the free fourth annual Jose and Friends comedy show, October 7th at Club Galaxy at Muckleshoot Casino Resort with Movin' 92.5.
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10: 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Mostly cloudy today, high 68. Cloudy through the evening as well, overnight low 52.
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2: On this show of apex carnivores, we love beef.
3: Yeah,
2: Mongolian
3: true.
2: Beef, Wagyu beef, sometimes even impossible beef.
3: Hey,
2: but
3: I like it.
2: Maybe our favorite is office beef.
3: Hey,
2: when two coworkers aren't quite seeing eye to eye, or ribeye to ribeye. And that's why one of our listeners, Caden, emailed the show, because he's dealing with a slab of juicy grade A office beef, and he wants some help cutting it up.
3: Every time you say beef, your voice gets lower.
2: That's just what happens. The testosterone comes through. So, Caden, we'll get to your beef in just a second, but first, something is going on in your office that brought this all about. That's what your email said. So tell us about that.
4: Yeah, so I work with a good friend of mine named Violet.
3: Okay.
4: And every year our office does something called the Olympic Office Games.
3: Oh, that sounds kind of fun.
2: It's a fight to the death sort of thing.
3: Oh.
4: Exactly, right.
3: I was thinking more you push each other in roller chairs to see who could make it down the hallway.
4: Yeah, like chair races and three-legged, you know, all that stuff.
3: Okay.
5: No jousting, Jeff.
2: Okay.
3: Have you, and what was the woman's name again? I'm sorry.
4: Violet.
3: Have you and Violet worked together for a long time?
4: Yeah, I want to say 4 years.
6: Oh, it's a while.
3: All right. Okay. Is she like your work wife or your BFF at work?
4: Yeah, we're close friends.
3: Okay, cool.
2: Okay.
3: Nice. Yeah.
4: Yeah. So they do this every year. It's a morale booster. They pick teams and you do all these little games.
2: Oh. Okay. So
4: these Olympic office games.
2: And do people in the office get really competitive with it? Like they care a lot about who wins?
3: Yeah, because no one in the office gets competitive in our office in here, right?
4: It's so silly, but yeah, people do take it seriously.
6: I mean, that's what makes it fun. You got it.
3: Totally. If you don't care, then you're not in it.
2: Yeah, somebody needs to cry by the time that they leave for the end of the day.
3: Jeff.
2: That's a good work day.
3: Thank you.
4: Yeah, so this past year, the contest added another game called the Hopstacle Course.
3: Hopstacle. Explain it to us.
2: Beer drinking?
4: Actually, it's like going through cubicles and they create this whole course.
5: I did like Jeff's idea better.
4: Yeah, I would rather do that one.
2: Yeah. But yeah, yours sounds more like a physical, actual hopping around the office.
4: Yes.
2: Okay.
4: So Violet wasn't picked for it, and I kind of felt bad because...
3: But she's really good at hopping.
4: Yeah, really, really good.
5: Best jumper I know.
2: Oh, the knees. So much bounce in those knees.
3: Why would you feel bad that she didn't get to do the obstacle course?
4: Well, she just didn't get in any games this year. It was kind of it was just kind of random bad luck. The names were drawn out of a hat and she wasn't even picked.
3: I see.
5: Over and over.
6: I thought it was someone's secret planning to sabotage her.
3: Alexis and I were looking for more drama.
6: Yeah.
2: But yeah, if it's something that she really wanted to do and she doesn't get to, I can understand why her morale would be hurt.
5: That sucks.
3: Let her do the next one. I mean, like,
6: who cares?
3: Can't be that stiff of rules.
4: Yeah, that's the point, because the obstacle course was the last event.
3: Last chance to shine.
4: So I pretended to screw up my ankle from another game, and I said, you got a sub for me.
5: Oh, what a good friend, bro.
2: You faked an injury?
3: That's right.
4: Yeah, so Violet's in on it. So she's doing the obstacle course.
3: Sweet.
2: And the injury happens on office property, so they're required to pay for the medical bills, too.
3: I like that.
4: Right?
3: Yeah, there you go. Don't forget which ankle you said you hurt.
2: Yeah. Diabolical.
4: Yeah.
2: I'm still not understanding where the office beef comes in, but keep going.
4: Well, she ends up going to win this thing. She wins the obstacle course.
2: Really?
4: Yeah, and I'm like, Violet, way to go. But I didn't realize the prize was... It was a trip for two to the Bahamas.
3: What?
2: Whoa. Wait, what?
4: I mean, and I've been there for 6 years, guys. They'd never given away anything like that.
2: For hopping around the office.
3: Okay.
4: So everybody's shocked. I'm like jumping up and down, hugging her.
2: Jumping up and down on your hurt ankle.
5: Yeah. Oh, no.
2: That's not a good look.
4: Right, right. I was hopping on one foot.
5: There we go.
4: And I was just so happy for her. This is great.
3: Yeah.
2: Okay.
3: But... when does the jealousy set in?
5: Yeah.
4: A trip or two to the Bahamas, I'm like, wait a minute. Nobody's ever done this before. So I just started trying to move the conversation over to, hey, so who are you going to take? You know, like, what's going on?
3: Okay.
2: I mean, the guy that took the fall for you so that you could compete in this event would be a pretty sweet thing. Wouldn't you say, Violet?
5: I mean, you should have said that instead of giving her an open option. I would have been like, I can't believe we are going to the Bahamas.
2: Just, yeah, right out there. So what happened?
4: So she's not asking me. Days have gone by. Oh. She hasn't asked me.
3: Okay.
5: Uh-oh.
3: Can I ask, does she have like a partner that she would take over you?
6: Yeah,
3: that would
6: then
3: be
6: you got no chance.
5: Yeah.
4: No, she is single.
3: Oh.
4: So
6: that helps.
4: I need to figure out how to start a conversation with her where she sees that, you know, hey, we should be going on this together.
3: Oh, yeah.
2: Because you're the reason that she got to participate in the event at all.
4: Naturally. So that's why I'm calling you guys.
2: So what are you looking like? What advice are you looking for from us for this awkward call?
4: Like what I should talk to her, how I should frame it to get me to be her plus one for the Bahamas.
2: You know, it's kind of funny. We were all excited, but now the room went quiet when they realized that we actually have to step up and do something to help you. That's a lot of pressure on us.
3: This isn't as easy as the hopsicle course, Jeff, okay?
4: I'm relying on your persuasion skills, guys.
3: Hey, there it is.
2: Wow. We can only do so much because you're the one that's going to have to actually make the call when we come back and reach out to your coworker and convince her that she needs to bring you on her trip to the Bahamas.
3: Woo-hoo!
2: Coming up.
5: Yeah.
3: Hey, I'd say get that zinc ready sunscreen.
6: Oh, no. Please think of something better before the advice part.
3: get that Speedo snapping.
2: All right.
3: Oh, no.
2: It's getting worse by the second. Yeah. We'll come back and hopefully have some good advice with your awkward Thursday phone call right after.

0: Thursday.
1: It's awkward.
0: Thursday.
1: Phone call.
2: If you're just joining us, we're hoping to send our listener, Caden, down to the beautiful Bahamas on vacation if we can help him convince his coworker, Violet, to take him with her.
3: That's right.
2: Because here's the thing. She won an office competition where he had faked an injury just so that she could sub in for him and participate. And she ended up winning a paid trip for two to the Caribbean islands.
4: Ooh, had and he known that that was what was on the line.
2: Yeah. He never would have faked that injury and let her even join. But, I mean, you'd think that Hugh would be the first choice as her plus one.
3: I mean, she's single. We do have to establish that.
2: We know that. And he was the one that let her take his spots.
3: Totally. And they're good friends.
4: Yeah.
2: But it's been a week and she has since said nothing. That's why he's come to us seeking advice on how to sway her to pick him as her travel partner. And we need some advice. So, Brooke, what do you have for him?
3: Okay, I got you. Because you work in an office. I bet you've done some sales in your life. You just need to pitch her the top three reasons you're the best for the Bahamas.
2: Well, do you have a pitch that he should use? Or are you asking him to come up with one?
3: Yeah, what's great about you? What's your number one reason why someone would have fun with you on vacation?
5: I don't snore.
4: Oh, okay, no, this is not.
2: I like that. Yes,
3: I was thinking more like your vacation style, you know, like Jose. I know likes to chill at the pool, stay around the hotel, like make it relaxing. Me, I like 12 activities before noon. You better be ready to go. Where are you at?
5: I'm somewhere between relaxing and maybe doing a few things.
6: So you're down to zipline at 7 a.m., but you'll be asleep on the zipline.
3: Okay.
2: Yeah.
3: But not snoring. But not snoring.
6: Oh, but not snoring. Yeah. I forgot all
2: I like
5: I'm all about having a drink in my hand.
4: Okay. That's good. Say that one.
2: You're easygoing. You're up for anything. So that could be a good pitch. Jose, what's your advice?
6: Well, you got to just ask her who she's bringing. Then say, hey, we're good friends. Maybe I could help you with the decision.
3: Oh, you're expecting her to say, I don't know?
6: Probably hasn't decided yet. Or she's between a few people.
3: Well, you hope.
2: Okay.
6: If she does bring up a person that you know, you subtly tell her why that wouldn't be a great choice. You know, like
4: sabotage
6: a little,
4: him.
6: Thank you. Yes. Yeah, a little bit of that. And then you're going to naturally just look like the best available option.
2: Are you as comfortable as us as crap-talking your coworkers?
4: Or her family and friends?
5: I mean, I don't want to sound desperate in the pitch.
3: I mean, what do you have to lose? You don't have the trip already, right?
5: Yeah. You're right. You're right.
2: Okay, so you can use as much or as little of our advice as you want to, but I'm going to dial your coworker, Violet, and hopefully you can convince her to take you to the Bahamas, my friend. So here we go. I'm going to dial her number right now. We'll jump in if we feel like you need a little help, but let's do it.
7: Hello?
5: Hey, Violet.
7: Caden?
5: It's me, yeah.
7: Oh, hey, how you doing?
5: Good.
3: Oh.
5: How you doing getting ready for your trip?
7: Oh my gosh, I am so excited. I can't stop thinking about it. It's going to be so great. I got to pick a date soon.
5: They've never done anything like that.
7: What's that?
5: The company's never done anything like that, so this is really a big deal.
7: I know. Yeah, I'm not questioning it. I'm not looking a gift horse in the mouth. I'm just going to roll with it.
5: Awesome.
7: So I've just been looking at the resort stuff, and there's so much fun stuff to do.
5: What do you want to do when you get there?
7: Ooh. You know, I like to do a lot of activities, so I don't know. I haven't really picked anything yet because you know what I'm kind of stuck on?
5: Mm-hmm.
7: I got to pick a plus one.
5: No, I didn't even think of that.
4: Oh.
7: Yeah, I know, right? It's the hardest part. Yeah, there's a plus one. So that's where I'm really stuck. But I narrowed this down, you know, because I think it should probably be someone from work.
4: Oh, my gosh.
5: No, that's a good idea.
4: Oh.
7: Yeah. You know what I was thinking? You know who I was thinking that I think I might ask is Marissa.
5: Who?
3: What?
5: Oh.
7: You know Marissa?
5: Oh. Yeah.
7: Yeah, she is so sweet. I mean, I really like her a lot.
5: Aww. Well, didn't she get in trouble with the law like a few years back?
4: What?
7: Huh? What?
5: Yeah, nothing big. I don't want you to have a problem with TSA or something like that.
7: Huh. No, not Marissa. Was she's not on the no-fly list.
5: Yeah, I don't have any idea. I know it's an international trip and stuff. You got to do your passport and... I mean, maybe you should think of somebody else, too. Like, you got another person you're thinking of?
7: Yeah, you know what? I kind of do have like a backup person that I'm thinking of. You know, Tony, he is so freaking fun. Can you imagine? Yeah. I mean, right? Like silent disco after the rum cocktails. That would be so fun.
5: Yeah, but funny. I mean, sometimes he can take things a little too far, you know?
3: Maybe not.
7: We're on vacation. How far? What do you mean? But you're supposed to like let your hair down.
5: Exactly. Like I've heard he lets more than his hair down.
7: What? What are you? You know which Tony I'm talking about, don't you?
5: Oh, I know Tony. Yeah, Bony Tony.
3: Oh,
5: I know him.
7: You know what? You are not making this easier on me, man.
5: Well, no, I'm sorry, but it's just a big decision, is all.
7: Oh, shoot. Do you think Hillary is thinking she's going to go, our boss?
5: You can't be serious.
7: What do you mean? Because Hillary's, you think she brought really a hard travel partner. She does wear a lot of perfume.
5: Yeah, that's an understatement.
7: Yeah.
5: I mean, maybe there's another option. Have you thought about maybe me as your plus one?
7: Yeah, but I want to do fun stuff like activities, jet ski, pickleball, maybe surfing, you know?
5: But I can do all those things. I can do all of it.
7: No, you can't. You busted your ankle. You can't do anything.
5: That wasn't real. Come on.
3: Oh, no.
7: Wait a minute. Why are there people laughing? Where the heck are you?
3: Conference room.
2: Yeah. The conference room is actually a radio show that you're on right now, Violet, called Brooke and Jeffrey in the Morning.
6: Good morning.
7: Hey. Wait a minute. Why am I on the radio?
5: But no, Violet, I faked the injury. I'm fine. I just wanted you to participate in the obstacle course.
2: Yeah.
6: You didn't know that, Violet?
2: We thought that you were in on that piece of information.
3: Great
2: that
3: acting
2: it was.
3: Skills on
7: no,
3: that.
7: No, yeah. I wasn't around. How am I supposed to know?
6: There wasn't like a wink wink moment between the hosts.
3: Yeah.
2: Kaden, you must have really sold the injury.
3: Yeah,
2: just falling on the floor.
5: No, I got picked. You didn't. And I felt bad. So I wanted to make sure you could play. So I faked the injury.
3: Aw.
6: That's a good friend.
7: I mean, okay, but I didn't know that.
2: Okay.
3: Oh, I just thought you'd say thank you.
2: Yeah.
3: Like, he got you a chance to win this trip.
2: That's what this call is about, because he was assuming since he had kind of gone out of his way to make sure you could participate in the hop-top-thalon or whatever it was called.
3: Obstacle course,
2: yeah. That you would be like, oh, yeah, I should take Kaden as my plus one to the Bahamas.
3: You just even said, like, you're such a good friend to him and you trust him.
7: I mean, I did trust him. And now here we are on the radio and he didn't tell me that.
3: Okay.
7: So that was a weird surprise.
2: Okay, well, that
6: it's
2: was
6: a little sneaky, but.
2: And it was mostly Brooke's idea to put you on the radio, So blame her.
5: Mm-hmm. Yeah, what I'm doing right now is nowhere near what Marissa was doing. I mean, we don't know how bad her shoplifting charges or whatever it was.
6: She's got a whole rap sheet, man.
5: I don't have a rap sheet.
2: Okay.
3: Dude, Kaden, the door is open. Pitch her. Tell her why you're the best pick.
0: Now's the time.
3: Yeah. Yes.
5: Look, I can do all the rides activities.
2: The jet skis.
6: Rides.
5: Right. I've never been to the Bahamas. You wouldn't have been in the event if it wasn't for me. So just pick me and we'll have a great time.
3: There's the pitch. Let's go.
6: There we go.
7: I'm just going to wait on that. I think I'll ask.
3: What?
7: I'm going to ask Marissa. And then I might ask if Tony can't come, if Marissa can't come and Tony can't come, then
6: no
7: I guess
6: way.
7: I'll.
2: Hey.
3: You're the third choice.
2: Option C.
0: How about the boss?
3: Unless the boss interjects herself.
2: Yeah. But you know what, Kaden? At least we got you on the list. It's not the top of the list, but you're on the sheet.
5: I'm an option, right? I'm number three.
3: Okay.
0: And if the other two were to get hurt ankles, they couldn't go.
2: Or if you plant something in Marissa's desk and the cops find out, there could be a new charge.
7: That's not funny, because I don't think she did anything. So don't even joke about that. That's very serious.
3: You don't know, though.
2: Yeah. Allegedly.
7: Still, don't be putting things in her desk. And don't rag on Tony. He's really cool.
6: Man, she's really standing up for all her other friends.
3: Yeah.
2: Kaden, you got some work to do, man. But good luck.
5: Oh.
8: 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Brooke and Jeffrey in the Morning. I know.

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0: Well, friends, it's finally happening.
1: What?
0: It's Brooke and Jeffrey in the morning.
2: What?
0: We have flipped the calendar to October 1st.
1: Dude, we're here.
2: Wow.
0: Which means it's now officially spooky season.
1: Yeah.
0: We've arrived, and the pumpkins are coming out. The 12-foot skeletons are going up. And here at our radio station, we celebrate the most sacred of October traditions.
1: Mm-hmm.
0: One that we look forward to every single year.
2: Yeah.
0: Or at least Brooke does.
1: Yes.
2: Uh-oh.
0: And it's time for that annual ceremony. So everyone, please rise. Show your respect as we unpack from storage the hallowed office candle.
1: It's beautiful.
0: There she is.
1: It's empty, but it's still beautiful.
0: Golden, majestic.
3: Sharp.
0: Its elegant curves shimmering in the glow of the fluorescent lights.
2: I feel like we're in church right now.
1: Yeah.
2: Like a holy grail.
0: It has Truly. To be held high above our heads. All hail the mighty office candy bowl.
1: It sits on the receptionist desk, but we don't have a receptionist anymore.
0: That's a problem.
2: Yeah. Yeah. Spooky.
0: Now, Brooke mentioned the one tiny issue with our beautiful golden vessel of confection. She is empty. So
2: you're not going to ask the listeners.
0: The question is, who will fill this bad boy first?
2: Brooke can fill it herself.
0: Will it be a generous listener of our show?
1: Yes.
2: Oh, no.
1: Sacrificial.
0: Someone unknowingly from the sales department.
2: Unknowingly.
1: Maybe. Dude, I went and checked their candy bowl the other day. All they've got is some really old almond roca in there. It's it's bleak.
0: That does not belong in the holy candy bowl. Could the ghost of Willy Wonka visit our studio, perhaps, and bless us?
2: That'd be cool.
1: That would be so cool.
2: The chocolate river?
0: We don't know. All we can do is wait and pray for good fortune and mini Reese's cups to rain down upon us.
2: Okay, means he wants you to send in a bag of candy the listeners feed Brooke. I don't know why.
1: I thought it meant he wanted me to take my top off and do a ceremonial dance for
0: him. I definitely don't want that.
1: Only one who interpreted it that way.
0: But judging by the way Brooke is staring at the bowl, I can tell her candy lust has already begun. So just to satisfy it, I'm going to put in the first candy donation of spooky season.
2: Oh, you have it in his pocket.
0: The candy has been donated. And Brooke already grabbed it.
1: It looks like it's been in your pocket for at least three washes.
2: Yeah, bro. Yeah.
1: That has been through a dry cycle for sure.
0: That just packs in extra sweetness into the wrapper.
2: Bro, we need some chocolate and caramel
1: come on,
2: in here.
1: Jeff.
0: Listen to what's inside of your heart right now and donate generously to the Brooke and Jeffrey studio. If your conscience tells you to, that's up to you. But now
1: let
0: it's official.
1: Let your conscience be your guide.
0: Yes, the candy bowl is out. October's here, and we are on to the shot collar question of the day. Sending it over to Digital Jake. Let's go.
4: It's officially spooky season.
2: Oh, yeah.
4: Which means for the next month, it's socially acceptable for adults to dress like sexy versions of occupations that have never been sexy.
1: That's right.
0: Yes.
1: True.
4: Sexy scuba diver? Sure.
0: Okay. Oh,
4: wow. Sexy mechanic? Okay.
2: Yeah. That works.
4: Sexy regional manager at Verizon? Why not?
0: Ooh, la la.
2: Look at those. Two buttons undone.
1: That khaki pants.
4: This year, Americans are expected to drop $4.4 billion on Halloween costumes alone.
0: Wow.
4: But did you know costume trends have changed a lot over the years?
1: Mm.
4: And that's why today we're going trick-or-treating through the decades during a special Ghosts of Costumes Past edition of...
1: That sounds fun.
4: So you'll say a number 1 through 20, and I'll give you a decade. You have to tell me which trendy new costume people started wearing at that period in time, and of course, I'll give you a hint to go with it.
1: Okay.
4: We'll start with the woman who, based on her spray tan, must be preparing to dress as a sexy 1970s Charlie in the Chocolate Factory Oompa Loompa.
0: I see it now.
5: I actually saw a listener text that in the other day.
2: Using green hair.
4: That's Alexis.
5: A 7.
4: Alexis, in the 1930s, dressing up for Halloween was still a newer thing for Americans.
1: Mm.
4: Some of the most popular costumes back then were the basic ones we still have today. Witches, goblins, skeletons. But there was also one extremely popular costume based on farm life. Because, farms were a big deal in the 1930s.
1: Oh.
4: Tell me, what would that costume be?
5: Are you dressing as a cow as a kid?
1: Oh.
5: A cow one piece with the little udders? I feel like babies still do that now.
2: Yeah, that would be so good.
5: Got nothing else. I'll go with cows.
4: Show me cow. The letters of your answer are in the letters for this one. That gets you 0 points, but a fun fact nonetheless. Scarecrow. In the 1930s, along with all the traditional costumes like ghost, witch, and the scarecrow was just as popular. Plus, your clothes were already tattered.
2: Yeah.
4: You just throw some hay from your bed and you're good to go. Mm-hmm. All right, Alexis is out. Brooke, it's your turn. Seven's off the board.
5: 12.
4: Brooke, you're a 90s kid, right?
5: Oh, yeah, yeah.
4: At least that's what you tell people and they try and believe you. In the 90s, the idea of the group costume started to gain momentum, especially because of a popular group that was featured on a children's TV show. Boys and girls could dress up as their favorite one, complete with plastic masks.
5: Yep.
4: Which group am I talking about?
1: Well, I'll tell you, when I was 5, that would have still been in the 80s, I really wanted to be Papa Smurf.
4: Strange. I wouldn't admit that.
1: Yeah. But I don't think that's the group you're talking about. I think the group that dominated my elementary school was definitely the Teenage Mutant Ninja Turtles.
4: The Teenage Mutant Ninja Turtles is not what I was looking for. They were an honorable mention, but I was looking for the Power Rangers from 1993 to 1995, 3 years in a row, the most popular kids' costume. Jose, we're over to you. Maybe you'll be the first one to get one right. Pick a number that's not 7 or 12.
2: 5.
4: Back in the 70s, the rubber mask became a thing for trick-or-treaters. That allowed kids to dress up like their favorite characters, like Snoopy, Charlie Brown, Barbie, and Ken, and characters from one huge movie that broke box office records in 1977. Name this film.
2: I'm trying to think of the oldest Halloween movie franchises because I don't really watch them, but I think Freddy Krueger's pretty old.
1: All right, do it.
2: So I'm gonna cautiously say Freddy Krueger.
4: So good, Nightmare on Elm Street.
2: Nightmare on Elm Street.
4: Well, I'll take it. I can't give you credit for it. It was not a Halloween movie, but it was very popular. Star Wars was released in 1977. Licensed Halloween costumes made the franchise millions of dollars.
2: How many Yodas?
4: Jeffrey, it's your turn. 5, 7, and 12 are off the board.
0: I'll go 10 for October.
4: Okay, weird. Oct means 8. Jeffrey, in the early 2000s, dressing as a celebrity for Halloween became a big thing. It wasn't uncommon to see your Britney Spears, your J-Lo, your Hannah Montana all walk by you in one candy-filled night. But there's one celeb that stands out from them all as the most purchased costume of the 2000s. Can you name it?
0: 2000s.
5: Britney.
1: Could have been The Simple Life with Paris and Nicole.
2: Yeah, that's true.
3: Wasn't the OJ trial big back then? So
4: in the early 2000s?
1: No, yeah. The OJ trial was like 1994.
3: Well, it takes a while sometimes for it to really seep into the culture. So I got to consider the lawyers Robert Shapiro and my fave Johnny Cochran.
4: Juice.
3: If the candy wrapper don't fit, you must eat it.
1: Wait, you're going to stick with this?
3: Well, no, I'm just saying you have to consider them.
4: You have to.
3: Who else was big back then? I guess that leaves me with 2000's heartthrob, 8 Mile Eminem.
4: Marshall Mathers Eminem is not the answer I was looking for. Michael Jackson was one of those popular costumes of the early 2000s.
1: You just wear one glove.
3: Yeah. You know. Same as the OJ thing, exactly.
4: You guys get no candy, and none of you win today's Plenty of 20. In fact, I win.
0: All right. Well, Jake gets to choose which one of us gets shocked. They're going to be singing the Oompa Loompa song. Uh-oh. Who's it going to be?
4: That's going to be Jose.
0: All right, go for it, Jose.
1: I thought it was going to be Alexis.
6: Oompa Loompa Doompa Dee Doo. I've got a perfect puzzle for you.
2: I knew it.
0: There you go. It's your shot collar question of the day. Happy spooky season, everybody. We're going to do a phone tap coming up right after this.
7: Hey, Sammamish, you gotta pick a side. This Friday, Friday Night Lights is crashing the Battle of Sammamish. The East Lake Wolves versus the Skyline Spartans. 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I'm Izzy from Movin' 92.5, and I'll be right in the middle of it. 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
20: 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Mostly cloudy today, high 68. Cloudy through the evening as well, overnight low 52.
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3: Seattle, apparently they are letting me do this again. What's up? It's Jose from Brooke and Jeffrey in the Morning, and I'm talking about the 4th annual Jose and Friends comedy show. Yay! That's happening Wednesday, October 7th at Club Galaxy at Muckleshoot Casino Resort. 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Doors open at 6:30, so be there when they open to get a seat. Now, I'm bringing some of the funniest people that I know. I'm talking Ashton Buell, Narin Van, and my boy, Kermit Apio, your headliner. It is one night, one stage, 4 comedians, and I will be hosting the whole thing. Absolutely no guarantee that I'm going to behave myself, though. Come laugh with me and my friends at the free 4th annual Jose and Friends comedy show, October 7th at Club Galaxy at Muckleshoot Casino Resort with Movin' 92.5. Usually when something sounds way too good to be true, it is. What's up? 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
4: 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Mostly cloudy today, high 68. Cloudy through the evening as well, overnight low 52.
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1: Wow.
0: Thank you. 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
1: Hey, Sammamish, you gotta pick a side. 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
14: 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Mostly cloudy today, high 68. Cloudy through the evening as well, overnight low 52.
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0: Not long ago, discovering a goldfish cluster earned you bragging rights at the school cafeteria.
1: Yeah.
0: But now, thanks to a brand new trend, it's more lucrative than you ever imagined.
1: Whoa.
0: And it could be making you thousands of dollars just sitting in your cupboard right now.
2: Dang.
0: Plus, a teacher in Missouri gets fired for all the right reasons?
1: Why do you say it with a question mark?
0: I don't know.
1: Okay.
0: I don't know why my voice is stuck like this. We're going to find out what happened when we play you the audio in a brand new
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0: Did you guys hear Chipotle is bringing back margaritas to their menu?
1: Oh.
2: What? They have margaritas at Chipotle?
0: Yep, and this time they're salting the rim with...
3: Woo! 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
0: Extra flavor on top with TikTok click shock, where we discuss the biggest TikTok videos from the past week. We're going to get right to it with your first TikTok click shock. So remember about a month ago, we did a story on those robot teachers that were going to be put into New York classrooms as helpers or assistants?
1: The sexy ones.
4: Yeah, with the cleavage.
0: And they were deemed too sexy, so they lost their jobs, and Brooke cheered that decision.
4: Yeah.
0: Well, now another sexy teacher is losing her job, and Brooke is cheering again.
4: What?
0: Yeah, get her!
4: Is it a robot again?
0: It's not a robot this time. It's 42-year-old Sheena Sittner.
4: Dude, that's bad.
0: She was teaching in her Missouri elementary school classroom when she was told she's not allowed on school property anymore.
4: Why?
2: What the heck?
0: Why? Because one of the parents found her OnlyFans account. Sheena was a little surprised at her firing and did an interview with a local news crew. So here's what she said.
5: If teachers were paid better, women wouldn't have to resort to online content creation. It's funny because I've had this account, this OnlyFans account, for 2+ years. So whoever did find it did some deep dive digging because 2 years later, and now it's being found out.
2: Wow, that's an interesting debacle.
3: And did they subscribe? Like, maybe she's teaching on there. They don't know.
0: I will say a school district spokesman said he looked into the claims against Sheena personally. He thinks the school shouldn't have acted so quickly until he's thoroughly finished with his entire investigation.
2: Maybe she should upload some new videos and then we can decide.
4: I mean, she should have her job. What is my stance?
0: You know.
2: What's our stance? I don't know how to feel about that. I mean,
0: well, Sheena says she keeps her personal life completely separate from her professional one, so it shouldn't matter.
2: True.
0: And if she gets rehired after cooler heads prevail, she is looking forward to sitting down and explaining everything during one-on-one teacher-parent meetings.
4: Oh, I thought you were going to do an OnlyFans class.
0: That was a TikTok click shock. You're next.
3: Woo!
0: Is a clip that's been going really viral lately. It's from a country music fan getting rejected by Ella Langley.
4: What?
0: Have you guys heard this?
4: No.
2: Oh, really? So
4: what do you mean rejected?
0: If you haven't seen it, the user's name, it's a guy who goes by Tiki Bean One.
4: Is he just like hitting on her?
0: He's a college age frat type of guy who's usually posting stuff about the University of Tennessee and their football team. That's his avenue.
2: Okay, he's a bro.
0: But in this video, that's by far the most popular, he spots Ella randomly through a parking garage window.
4: Oh, God.
2: Like in the wild.
0: She's just standing there, and he yells at her, "Hey, Ella, how many likes do I need to get on this video to take you on a date?"
4: Oh, God.
0: Ella's response, she says, "There's not enough likes in the world."
4: Yeah.
3: Great response.
4: That's perfect.
3: Yeah.
0: So he laughed and he turns to the camera. He goes, "Oh, you miss 100% of the shots you don't take."
4: Yeah.
3: It works for Travis Kelce.
0: So posted it and got a lot of people on his side who were saying Ella was super mean and dismissive.
4: What?
0: And I thought that was a weird response,
4: too. It was kind of like a cheeky.
0: I watched the video. She's not playful. She's just really cold. She's like, "Not enough in the world," turns away and like, it's kind of cold. But she responded to it.
4: It's an annoying college guy.
0: Totally.
3: Walking to her car, out of something.
0: Totally. But she had to respond to all the backlash, saying basically it was meant as dark humor and it didn't come across right due to her face that she was making.
4: Girl, don't apologize.
0: Anyway, Tiki is back and was not fully ready to give up because his second video is going viral.
2: It doesn't mean ask again.
0: Where he's pushing a shopping cart full to the brim of flowers. And let's listen to what he says.
6: "Ella, you said there's no amount of likes in the world that could get me to take you on a date. I hope this amount of flowers is enough. And if not, please let me come to a concert. I'm an Ella fella forever. I love you!"
4: Okay.
3: So he wants free tickets.
2: Yeah.
4: Guaranteed he didn't buy those flowers. He's just like pushing them around. And then he pushes them right back into the store and pushes them back.
3: Ditches the car and gets
2: Didn't even put them back.
0: Uh-huh. Well, he is an Ella fella forever. At least that's what he claims. And as of last night, there has not been any response from Ella herself. So
4: why would she want to date a college bro?
0: Rejected again. But we'll keep you updated on if anything new develops. That was a TikTok click shock. And your final
3: woo! TikTok click shock!
0: Forget about buying a lottery ticket. Just grab a pack of Goldfish crackers instead.
4: What?
0: That's what some influencers are saying, because sellers on eBay right now are listing fused Goldfish clusters for thousands of dollars and actually getting it.
4: What?
2: Whoa.
4: This is like when people saw Jesus in toast or in a Dorito.
0: Yes, but more magical. Oh. I'm going to show you a picture so that my co-host can see of one of the eBay listings.
4: Four Goldfish that accidentally bake together and they're all connected.
0: Yeah, so they're all
4: for $1,500.
0: $1,500 for a school of four stuck together. And somebody ended up paying for that.
4: What?
0: For the full $1,500.
3: How do you even ship it without them crumbling?
0: I know it might seem ridiculous, but it doesn't stop there, because a TikToker by the name of Guida.content has been following this trend, and she has an update.
1: Some listings have been priced as high as $25,000. I'm sorry, $25,000 for something I used to accidentally vacuum off the floor of my minivan. Uh-huh. So if you find two Goldfish like this, you may have just hit the jackpot.
2: Oh, my goodness.
0: One person in the comments put in all caps, "Excuse me, you mean I've been eating my retirement investments this entire time?"
2: Oh, my gosh.
4: I know. I actually can imagine my kids going, "Oh, Mom, look, cool, huh?"
2: And like, then just eating it.
4: Yeah.
0: So people are going kind of nuts over this. And it's not just clusters hitting the markets either. Sellers are offering deformed Goldfish for $500 a pop, including one listed as an ultra-rare purple red cracker with factory error.
4: Okay.
2: Oh.
4: Apparently, that's a multicolor fish.
0: The multicolored one, and this one doesn't have a smile. And that makes it invaluable.
3: Yes. Okay, I've been influenced to buy Goldfish now.
0: Yeah. So are these the next Beanie Babies? Deformed snack foods that we put in our closet and save for our kids' college tuitions?
2: Yeah.
4: Sounds good.
0: Or is it just a scam where people are hot glue gunning crackers together for profit?
4: Jeff, why can't it be both?
0: Either way, the Goldfish people at Pepperidge Farms aren't complaining. Their sales are way up. Those are your
3: TikTok click shot
0: stories for the week. We got your phone tap coming up.

0: It's time for a phone tap. Correct. And in this world, there's people who love food, and then there's people who love food.
1: Oh, yeah.
0: Like our phone tap victim today, his favorite thing in the world is wings.
1: Oh my God. Oh. Please don't tell me this is 5 minutes of Jose and him just talking about different recipes and spices.
0: No.
1: Okay.
0: No, it's why recently he made plans to have his best buddy over so they could watch the game and have the best wings in the city delivered to them for lunch.
1: Awesome.
2: Yeah, it's funny, I've done this with my friends.
1: I know.
0: Just one problem, though. His buddy told us that this was happening and asked us to do a prank instead. So there's going to be a minor delay.
2: Uh-oh.
0: You're going to hear it in your phone tap right now.
3: Brooke and Jeffrey's phone taps on the 20s.
4: Hello.
5: Hello, this is Barnaby Wilde from Wingstop. Is this Clinton?
4: Yes, it is.
5: Hey, you ordered from us about 15 minutes ago.
4: It was about...
5: Is that correct?
4: It was about 25 minutes ago.
5: Oh,
4: yes, I did.
5: My apologies. Just so you know, the delivery person is here to pick up your order.
4: Right.
5: I can't give him your wings.
1: Oh.
4: What do you mean you can't give him my wings?
5: I do not feel comfortable handing them over to the delivery person.
4: What do you mean you can't give them to the delivery person? I don't understand. What's the problem?
5: Well, just let me get away from him for 1 second, sir, please.
4: What?
5: It's just, okay, can you hear me?
4: I can hear you.
5: It's just, okay, between you and me, he looks a little bit sketchy.
4: Sketchy how?
5: He's a bit like super, super skinny.
4: Super skinny?
5: He's very thin, which means he's going to be very hungry.
1: Oh.
5: We'll probably try to eat some of your wings.
4: You know how ridiculous this sounds, don't you?
5: I don't believe so, sir. I just do not feel good about it.
4: Listen, what's your name?
5: I'm Barnaby.
4: Barnaby
5: Wild from Wingstop.
4: Barnaby Wild from Wingstop. Don't care if he's skinny, he's fat, he's short, whatever. Can you please give him my wings? We've been waiting for a while now.
5: He's giving me bad vibes.
4: I don't care about the vibe. I want my wings.
5: Yes, but what about I have the bad feelings in my tummy.
4: I don't care about what you feel, Barnaby. That's your problem.
5: My tummy's very, very perceptive.
4: Just give him the wings. Give him the wings.
5: Fine, your wish is my command. But first, I am going to take your wings into the back and count them for you.
4: What the hell?
5: I want to give you the number so that you know when it gets to you. That is how many...
4: I know what I ordered. Give him my wings. Okay. All this talk and my wings are getting cold.
5: This is a quality check. Let me see. Open the first box. Ooh. I got the boneless meal deal with the 20 wings.
4: Get away from my wings. I know what I ordered.
5: Oh, my goodness. This is looking so good.
4: Of course, that's why I ordered. Yeah. All the wings there look good.
5: So they're tasty.
4: Are you eating my wings?
5: Yeah, no, sir. But I do have to tell you, when the order arrives at your house, you will have 17 wings in the box, not 20.
4: And why is that?
5: I am just assuming that the sketchy skinny man will eat 3 of them, or 3 will be missing from the box.
4: Damn it, Barnaby, do not eat my wing.
5: I will not eat anymore.
4: Yo, you admitted it. You're the one.
5: I'm just making...
4: You want my damn wing.
5: I was checking that the honey mustard is not poisoned.
4: Your business is going to be shut down.
5: I hear you are angry.
4: I'm very angry. You ate my damn wing.
5: I must be honest with you. I do feel sort of guilty about this.
4: You don't feel I want my wings.
5: Well, I do not work at Wingstop. I apologize.
1: No.
4: Who the hell are you?
5: I am your delivery driver.
4: I
5: just stopped because the food smelled so good.
4: Listen, when you get to the house, your tip is going to be my foot in your ass.
1: Oh,
5: okay, does that include 2 dips on the side?
4: No, it's 5. So it's 5 tips.
5: I like the honey barbecue.
4: 5 tips of my foot. In your ass.
5: Okay, now I must admit I feel guilty because I lied about a second thing.
4: What did
5: Please,
4: you lie about?
5: Do not be angry with me.
4: I'm angry right now.
5: The thing is, I'm not actually your delivery driver either. I am a radio host from a show called Broken Jeffrey in the Morning.
0: And we're doing a prank phone call on you, man.
6: Man. Man. Who said you don't mess with? My wings.
0: I swear, I haven't touched your wings, dude. Your buddy Darnell wanted to set you up.
6: Darnell, what the hell are you doing?
0: Dude, don't be mad at him. He just told us that you guys were having lunch together today, so he wanted to play a joke on you.
6: What a son of a... Good one.
5: Barnaby Wild at your service?
6: Barnaby Wild. That sounds like Born to Be Wild.
5: what a strange coincidence.
6: yeah, whatever.
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0: 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Second date update.
1: We've been doing second date updates on our show for, what now, over 10 years?
2: Yeah.
3: No, longer.
2: Definitely over 10 years.
1: Feels like 100 years.
3: 50, yeah, 75.
1: Somewhere around there. And it's interesting because when we first started, we found it so weird that more and more people were meeting strangers from online. Now we find it odd that more and more people are choosing to go back to meeting up in person again.
3: Yeah.
1: Who wants to do that?
3: It's so weird. We've kind of come full circle.
2: Yeah.
1: I know.
2: It's like I met her at a bar and we're like, was it scary?
3: Yeah.
1: And that's exactly how I'm feeling about today's listener who reached out to us, Mia.
2: Uh-oh.
1: She needs our help. Mia, what were you thinking, meeting a guy in person? That must have been terrifying for you.
4: Well, I mean, it was at a friend's housewarming party, so, you know, there were a bunch of people there.
2: Okay.
4: Oh,
3: so right. you didn't scream and run until 30 minutes into the...
1: Yeah.
4: I mean, he might be the one who screamed and ran. I'm totally into him.
2: Uh-oh.
1: Okay. You met him at a house party. You had mutual friends there, clearly. What's the guy's name?
4: Owen is his name.
1: Oh,
3: and was this, can I ask real quick, was this like a mutual setup type of sitch?
4: No, I don't think so. I mean, she certainly didn't say anything to me if it was.
3: Okay.
4: Stay with me because this sounds a little nerdy, but he was dominating charades.
3: Yes.
2: Brooke gets excited.
3: Yes.
2: Yeah, it's hot.
3: I mean, show me how you mime that word, okay?
1: When you said house party, I was picturing like beer pong and games
2: cup.
1: Like that.
5: The game fishbowl is so popular. I play that every party with my friends.
2: Oh,
5: yeah.
2: Really?
5: You do charades in it.
3: You could drink fishbowls at the same time you play it.
5: Oh, so. Yeah.
1: Okay.
4: Yeah, there was a bit of alcohol going around for sure.
1: Well, that's good to hear. So tell us about the connection that you and Owen, like, how'd that happen?
4: Well, I went up to him afterwards and was just like, wow, that was pretty impressive. You're really great at that. I'm like, I'm a terrible mime. And so I was just like, wow, you know. And then the very next day, he reached out to me through our mutual friend, Julia. He got my number through her. I know. Yay.
2: Okay. That's cool. He took the initiative.
3: Yeah. And he took an extra step to even make it happen.
2: Yeah.
4: He took initiative and we were just sort of texting kind of casually back and forth, but pretty quickly he turned it into a date. He was like, let's go to this retro arcade.
2: Oh, like a barcade? Do they serve drinks there?
4: Yeah. It's like a bar, but then there's like, you know, video games and there's like pinball and stuff.
2: Yeah.
3: What was it like between you two when it was just 1-on-1?
4: I thought it was really good. I mean, we met there. But he had dressed up, you know, he looked really great. And
2: that's kind of cute to the bar or to the arcade.
3: Yeah, what do you mean dressed up?
2: Yeah. Is he like in a tuxedo or?
4: No, not like tux, but like, I don't know, just like put some care into it.
1: Yeah, the fact that he has pants on, that's a big win. So.
3: Or a big loss, depending on what kind of date you
1: true.
3: Want.
1: True, if it's going that well, you might want them off. So
4: for first date, I'll take the pants.
3: Okay.
2: Yeah.
1: Okay, fair. Fair. So, I mean, what were the highlights or lowlights? Like, paint the picture for us.
4: Well, I'm really good at pinball, so it meant that I kind of got to show off that time.
3: Yeah.
1: Is this really a flex?
3: Yeah, she's a flipper queen.
2: Bro, if she
5: was the name,
3: I don't know.
2: And took over the high score. That's
1: huge. Is that where we're at? What we're looking for in a significant other?
3: I just think anytime someone can nerd out about something that they're excited about is a positive.
2: Their passion.
4: Yeah.
3: Okay. Was he rooting you on at the pinball machine?
4: Totally, yeah, and it was just really fun. He had that same kind of energy as the first night that I'd seen him, of just being really funny and really upbeat, and he shows me this picture of himself from high school that a friend had sent to him, and I'm like, oh, yeah, you know, he's kind of dorky then, but he goes, no, look over there, the bartender has my same haircut. That's awesome. You know, he can kind of just like poke fun at himself.
3: I was confused. I thought you meant bartender in the photo, and I'm like, wow, how did you get into a bar? I'm sorry.
2: No, I still
3: bartender in the arcade has the same photo, has the same haircut as him in high school.
2: I thought it was in the picture.
3: No,
2: like,
3: no.
2: That is a very
3: I get
2: good
3: it.
1: Okay. So you both went over to the bartender and gave him a wedgie to get back into the mode?
3: Okay.
1: Tell us, how did it end that night?
4: There was a nice kiss at my car as I was leaving.
2: Good.
1: Okay.
3: Cute.
4: Yeah, I mean, it seemed like a really good date. Like, there's no red flags, but that was 6 days ago.
1: Huh. 6 days.
4: And he didn't ghost me, but he's not initiating any conversation, and he's like one word responses. Like, I'm like, hey, how was your day? He's like, good.
2: Oh, man.
4: Yeah.
3: That feels so bad. Sometimes I'm like, I just wish they just leave you alone then.
2: Yeah.
3: You know,
2: yeah.
3: Like, why even write the one word?
2: I mean, sometimes I'll say that, but then I'll follow it if I'm really busy with being like, good. And then be like, sorry, it's short text. I'm really busy. Like, we'll talk
3: totally.
2: Later. You know, like, just to clarify, because it does feel kind of
1: close. Well, I don't know. Mia, what did you think he meant by good?
4: Well, I'm just figuring he doesn't want to hear from me, but he's not ghosting me because we have this mutual friend. I asked her about it, and she's like, oh, you didn't say anything to me.
2: Okay, so he can really ghost you because you guys are going to see each other maybe someday.
1: All right, you're getting the vibe that he's kind of politely trying to avoid you now, so we need to figure out what's really going on.
3: We're not
1: going to
3: let that happen. Well, no politeness
2: answer.
3: Here. No.
2: What? That's his answer, though. That's his answer. Like, oh, I'm not interested.
1: No, we're going to make fun of him for that answer.
3: Thank you. And for that bad haircut he had in high school.
1: Exactly. We're going to bully him into a second date with you, whether he wants it or not, when we come back. Call him and get you your second date update.
4: Go get him.
1: No. We'll do it next.

0: Moving 92.5, Brooke and Jeffrey in the morning. Second date update.
1: Every man knows if a woman tells you it's fine.
2: Yeah.
1: Oof. Things are not fine at all. So when our listener Mia texted her date Owen asking how his day was going and he replied, good, she knew instantly, yikes. Yeah. Good? That's bad. Right, Mia?
3: Yeah, I think so.
1: Yeah.
4: I'm laughing because every single person in the room is totally following along. The girls are like, yep, that's right.
1: It's true.
4: She says that's right. You say that's right.
2: Doesn't everyone agree with that?
4: I mean, even I have to agree, but come on,
2: guys. It's a little better than fine, though. There's hope.
1: Yeah.
2: It is better.
1: It's weird because your arcade date, the way you described it to us, sounded like it went just fine. Like, I would go as far to say it went good.
2: It went
1: but
2: great.
1: Maybe that's bad.
4: Is good bad?
1: Yeah. I don't know.
2: It went great because there was a kiss at the end.
4: Yeah.
1: Okay, that is undeniably a good sign.
4: That's a good point.
1: But who knows what words mean anymore? So it's safer to just call Owen and ask for his thoughts directly on it.
2: You know, sometimes you got to read between the lines, Jeff. It's not just black and white all the time.
1: Oh, I see what you're saying. I'm reading in between the lines of that sentence right
2: there.
1: That's
2: right.
4: Should you be?
2: Yeah.
4: See, does she want you to
2: read
4: between the lines?
2: I'm thumbs downing this message.
1: Okay.
4: Uh-oh.
1: I don't know what to do other than just dial Owen's number and pray that he answers. Answers.
4: Welcome to being a man.
1: Okay. Mia, good luck to us on this.
3: Good luck to you. What about me?
2: Yeah.
1: No.
2: It's more about her than you or me.
1: You have to read between the lines of what I said, too.
2: No. We only take you literally.
1: Okay.
4: We're only one-dimensional, Jeff.
1: You know what? It's fine. I'm just going to dial the number. Here we go.
5: Hello?
1: Hey, is this Owen?
5: Yeah, this is Owen. Who is this?
1: Hey, man. Thanks for answering. We're a radio show. We're called Brooke and Jeffrey in the Morning.
2: Hey, Owen. Welcome to the show.
4: How's it going, Owen?
2: Okay.
4: I've been saving that one.
2: That's pretty good.
1: Clever. Owen, you there?
5: Yeah, what's going on?
4: Sorry.
1: Hey, man. So, this is, it's a segment we do. It's called the Second Date Update.
5: Okay.
1: Okay. I don't know if you're familiar with it, but...
5: I'm not familiar with it, no.
1: Okay, well, just to clue you in, it's basically where we help out our listeners if they've gone out with somebody on a date recently and they're not getting a call back for a second meetup, they come to us to try and reach out and figure out if there's a reason why.
5: Okay.
1: Okay, and so we heard through the grapevine that you are really good at charades.
4: Oh,
2: which,
4: yeah.
2: It is so disappointing this is a radio show because there's no way for us to tell.
4: Yeah, we can't let you prove it.
5: So... What about charades now? I'm sorry.
4: This is still pretty random.
1: Yeah, so I know that's a little bit of a deep cut, but we heard that from Mia, the girl that you went on a date with after the housewarming party you met her at.
4: Yeah.
2: Did you like Mia? Did you guys have a good time?
5: The date was pretty good, but a few days later, I did look her up on social media.
2: Okay.
1: Okay.
2: Normal.
4: Yeah, that's very normal.
1: How does that change things?
5: Look, I don't know if I'm comfortable telling you guys.
2: I mean, if it's on social media, it's obviously not something she's trying to hide.
4: What did you see? Like a picture or a post?
5: Okay. I guess I'll just tell you guys. So she was in like a wedding dress doing like wedding things.
2: Doing what?
5: Wedding things. I mean, I didn't see her like with a groom or anything, but she was there in a wedding dress.
2: What?
4: Oh, whoa.
1: And so how are you reading that as she's obviously married?
4: Yeah, you don't just put on a wedding dress usually.
2: Yeah, modeling people do.
1: Wedding dress Wednesdays at the office, we do that sometimes.
4: Wedding dress Wednesday?
2: Yeah.
4: Why do I always have to hold Jeff's veil?
1: Right.
4: I don't understand.
1: How are you reading that, Owen?
5: I'm not sure exactly how to read it.
2: Yeah, but that's so weird.
4: Like
2: you think about it, Owen, you got her phone number from your guys' mutual friend.
6: Yeah.
2: Like, why wouldn't your mutual friend have given you a heads up?
6: Mm-hmm. If she was married.
4: Yeah.
2: There's no chance.
5: I did speak to our mutual friend, and she's only known her for a few months.
1: Okay.
5: She doesn't know about it. I mean, I don't know if that means it did or didn't happen. We're not sure.
2: Well, you can't write her off. You got to just ask her.
5: You know, I don't really want to be a part of any kind of drama. I mean, if she got married, I mean, if it's new or old, it's just not something I don't think I'm going to be into.
2: But you don't know what it is yet.
1: Yeah. And the good news is these second date calls, usually very low drama. And we can prove that to you by introducing you to Mia on the other line of this call, who's been quietly listening the entire time.
4: Hey.
5: Yeah. Whoa, what's going on?
3: Hey, Owen.
5: Why is she on the phone?
1: Well, that's kind of how we make this segment work.
4: Yeah.
1: Is by having them quietly listen in to hear the reason they're not getting called back.
5: Well, you need to tell me stuff that if I'm going to say stuff like that.
1: Well, that's going to make it more dramatic. I'm trying to give it low drama.
4: And would you have been honest if you knew she was on the line, bro?
2: It's on her social media. She knows it's there.
6: Yeah, like, you could have said much worse.
2: Yes.
4: Yeah, that's true too.
2: Now she has a chance to explain.
1: So go ahead, Mia, jump in. And what's the deal with your wedding dress picture that you have online?
3: Okay, I did do a photo shoot in a wedding dress.
1: Why?
2: Why?
4: We know,
1: what's the point of that?
2: She's like, it was for a wedding that I was in. But, you know.
4: Wedding dresses are typically worn at weddings.
2: Yeah.
1: But I'm not married.
3: Well, it was sort of a wedding without a groom, you know? Like,
1: what?
3: I want to get married sometime. I love love. And my friend was like, look, you have been wanting this for so long and you're not doing anything about it. You need to do more to manifest it in the world, you know, to like put the desire out there. So I just did this little wedding and a photo shoot, had a little party. Like, we cut cake. I danced with my dad. I mean,
6: you paid for a fake wedding.
3: Yeah. Like, I wanted the party and I wanted to like just put it out into the world that I'm ready for that.
4: That's like kind of cute.
2: I mean, what does Owen think?
1: Okay, yeah, Owen, that's not weird, right?
4: She had a wedding for herself.
5: Yeah, I think that's pretty weird.
1: Really? I mean, I'm not conventional, that's for sure.
4: That's for sure.
1: But weird?
4: I mean, she's manifesting, right? They always say, like, dream boards and stuff.
1: Brooke, it seems like you're a little bit on the fence about this. Where's your head at?
2: I don't know. I mean, I could see both sides. Like, that's a lot to give any other single person all at once.
6: I think you need to edit the caption on that photo to say, I am not married. Disclaimer.
4: Oh, yes,
6: you know?
4: Yes.
2: I don't know that that helps. Owen, would that help?
4: Or like my future wedding.
2: I don't know. Owen, where are you at with this?
5: Well, I don't know. I mean, like you said, the guy or guys that you're going to date are going to see this. So that could put a lot of pressure on a person.
1: Okay.
4: Oh, she's, yeah.
1: Owen, that makes sense. Clearly, we need to get you into a tuxedo and have you slow dance with your mom for you to really understand what's going on here.
3: I just feel like my doing this means I got the party. So it actually takes the pressure off of any guy that I'm dating.
1: Sure. No.
2: Oh.
4: That'll be your second wedding then if you ever get married. It doesn't even count then.
2: Hey, second weddings count.
4: Wait.
2: People have second weddings all the time.
4: Do you divorce yourself then and then start over?
1: It's not a legal marriage, Jose, okay. So you don't have to worry about all the minutia of it.
4: Okay.
1: The bottom line we're trying to figure out is, fake wedding pictures aside, do you feel like you have a connection with each other?
2: You guys sounded so cute together. Like, you bonded. You had great chemistry.
4: You got to the bottom of this really quickly.
2: A good first kiss.
1: And if any of that is true, then it's worth pursuing another date, and we would pay for it.
5: I got to be honest with you. I don't think this is going to work out between us, and I'm just going to bow out.
2: Aw. Okay. Wow, he's got cold feet.
4: but cold feet.
1: Owen, she's good at pinball.
2: Yeah.
1: You can't forget that.
5: She's actually great at pinball, and I wish she would have posted that on social media instead.
4: Oh, her score?
1: She still can if you're willing to give her a shot.
4: She'll just be in a wedding dress.
3: Oh, and I had a really fun time on our date. I thought we had a really good connection, and I just don't know why this feels so weird, because I want to be married, and that's not that unusual.
1: Well, I mean, the picture is a little bit unusual, especially the photo of you dancing with your dad and cutting the wedding cake and throwing the bouquet.
2: I bet you got a lot of likes, though.
1: Yeah.
4: Oh, yeah.
1: That's true.
2: I mean, my wedding photo's got me so many likes.
6: Oh, wow. Hey, maybe I should take some.
2: Yeah, seriously.
1: But Owen, I mean, this is the last time I'll ask. Will you give Mia one more chance?
4: It sounds like you're asking. Will you give Mia?
1: I'm down on one knee. No. Will you take Mia to be your lawfully wedded
4: date
1: for
4: one
1: more night, and we'll pay
4: smooth,
1: for it.
4: Smooth.
5: I hate to say it again, but just no.
2: Sorry. Oh, man, we tried.
4: Jeff, get up off the floor.
2: Oh, man, Mia.
3: Well, I don't have to wonder anymore, so thanks, guys.
4: You still sound so nice. I feel know. Like we can hook her up with
2: Maybe
4: someone.
2: Make your social media private, and that way you can explain it before people see it.
3: My goal is to put it out there in the universe. It's not to be private. It's going to be out there public for everybody to see, and maybe that's my screening mechanism. If a guy can't handle it, then he's not right for me.
2: Oh, it's
4: going to be your new standard.
2: Dude, her new handle is When Mia Gets Married.
4: Oh, I love it. I'm
1: going to
4: follow.
1: Yeah. Good luck for the next 20 years of dating, Mia.
2: Good job.
0: It's Brooke and Jeffrey in the morning.
7: Win Brooke's Buck.

0: Normally we talk about listeners coming back for revenge after losing to Brooke.
1: Uh-oh.
0: But today it's the opposite.
1: Ooh, I need to seek revenge?
0: Brooke seeking redemption after taking one in the shorts, courtesy of today's player, Robert.
1: Wow, and Robert, those are my favorite shorts, too.
0: Absolutely destroyed him. And what I know about the last time they played, the score was 3-2, with Robert ahead.
1: Mm-hmm.
0: And my notes say Brooke attempted to try and cheat by throwing water onto the phone system to try and disconnect him mid-game.
1: Wow. That's partially incorrect. You don't know it was water.
0: Oh,
2: that's true.
0: Who knows what alcoholic beverage it was?
3: She wouldn't waste vodka.
0: That's fair. Thankfully, good prevailed over evil that day, and Robert is back with a victory under his belt.
3: Wow.
0: Robert, pleasure having you on. How you been, man?
4: I've been good. Everything's been going well in life. I'm very happy right now.
1: All right, Robert.
3: Awesome.
1: How many burner phones did you have to use to try to get through this line? Because I know I blocked your phone.
4: I don't want to answer that question.
1: Okay.
2: Yeah.
0: Brooke is now leaving the studio so we can get to the game. 30 seconds to answer as many questions as possible. If you don't know when you can say pass, but you have to beat her outright if you want to win. Are you ready?
4: I'm ready. Let's do it.
0: Let's make it two in a row. Good luck. Your time starts now. Today's International Coffee Day. What country grows the most coffee in the world? Finland, Brazil, or China?
4: Brazil.
0: Name the least used letter in the English language.
4: Q.
0: Arthur Curry is the true identity of what DC comic book character from the city of Atlantis?
4: Aquaman.
0: America's financial district is located in New York on what famous street?
4: Wall Street.
0: What restaurant chain claims when you're here, your family?
4: Olive Garden.
0: In which decade of the 1800s did San Francisco experience its famous gold rush, 1840s or 1880s?
4: I'll say the 40s.
0: Oh, Robert, on fire today. Yeah, well done. Brooke is now done trying to sabotage the phone lines outside and is back in the studio. And today is October 1st, meaning start of spooky season officially is here.
3: Oh, yeah.
0: And I know, Robert, you're a big fan because you have a 13 and a 5-year-old who both love to dress up.
1: Fun.
0: What are they thinking for costumes this year?
4: So the youngest, we kind of lived it up to him. He's kind of saying he wants to do Avengers since the movie's coming out too, so I think we're going to do the Avengers route.
3: Yeah, superheroes are always popular.
0: And so that means they're both going to be different types of Avengers?
4: Yeah. So I think the youngest is going to do Spider-Man, and the oldest, I'm not sure. And then, of course, like, mom and dad are going to dress up as well. So.
3: Bro, you should be the gauntlet and have each of your kids and wife be one of the gems that goes into the gauntlet.
0: Oh, like the Infinity Stones?
3: The Infinity Stones.
1: That'd be fun to explain all night long.
0: Yeah.
2: So easy to walk, too.
0: Yeah. We haven't decided on our group costumes yet here. Brooke brought up the idea of serial killers.
1: Yeah.
0: As in the serial mascots with weapons on. What do you think, Robert? Is that dumb or really dumb?
4: I think we'd go back to the drawing board and keep thinking.
1: Well, Robert, you don't know the dark side of Snack, Crackle, and Pop, okay?
3: If he would have said dumb, it would have been funny and acceptable. But he was like, no, let's seriously.
0: Yeah, it's really terrible. Okay. I love your opinion, Robert, but now it's Brooke's turn. Brooke, ready?
1: Yep.
0: Your time starts now. Today is International Coffee Day.
1: Ooh.
0: What country grows the most coffee in the world? Oh. Finland, Brazil, or China?
1: Brazil.
0: Name the least used letter in the English language.
1: X.
0: Arthur Curry is the true identity of what DC comic book character from the city of Atlantis?
1: Aquaman.
0: America's financial district is located in New York on what famous street?
1: Wall Street.
0: What restaurant chain claims when you're here, your family?
1: Olive Garden.
0: In which decade of the 1800s did San Francisco experience its famous gold rush, 1840s or 1880s?
1: 1880s.
0: Here we go. Got our answers in, and it's time to go to the scoreboard to find out how you both did with our own Jose.
5: No bugs, just beds.
0: Bolaños.
3: Bring it back, Jake. Robert, you got 5 correct today.
4: Oh, wow.
1: Tell me I didn't lose on that San Francisco question. Obviously, the 49ers. Dang it.
3: Uh-oh.
1: If you say 4, I'm going to be so upset right now.
3: Brooke. Only 4 because of the 49ers.
1: Oh, I hate the 49ers
0: even
1: more.
0: Wow. Too dramatic. 2 times in a row, Robert comes on the show and takes down Brooke.
1: That's a good performance, though. 5 in a row.
3: That was exciting.
1: It's rare from a listener.
0: Yeah. Well, let's go over the answers for everybody. It's International Coffee Day. The country that grows the most coffee in the world would be Brazil. Roughly a third of all coffee in the world comes from there. Least used letter in the English language would be the letter Z. Mm. Arthur Curry is the true identity of the DC comic book character Aquaman.
3: He's really not branded.
1: Mm-mm.
0: Yeah.
3: You wouldn't said Atlantis. I don't think anybody gets it.
0: America's financial district in New York is on Wall Street. When you're here, your family is the slogan of Olive Garden. Mm. And San Francisco experienced a famous California gold rush in the 1840s. Which is, yes, why their team there is called the 49ers.
3: Yep.
0: So, Robert, congrats. You beat Brooke, so you get $100. Plus, just for playing, we're giving you a pair of tickets to see Doja Cat perform with Lotto at Climate Pledge Arena on October 15th.
4: Awesome. Thank you, guys.
1: Yeah, but what you don't know is you have to take me with you. Ha, ha, ha.
4: Oh, do I? Okay. As long as you're not dressed up like some serial killer, we can go.
0: Yeah, Robert.
3: All right.
0: We can't wait for that day. Make sure you call back soon. We're going to do Win Brooks Bucks same time tomorrow.
6: Seattle, apparently, they are letting me do this again. What's up? It's Jose from Brooke and Jeffrey in the morning, and I'm talking about the 4th annual Jose and Friends comedy show. Yay! 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Now, I'm bringing some of the funniest people that I know. I'm talking Ashton Buell, Narin Van, and my boy, Kermit Apio, your headliner. It is one night, one stage, 4 comedians, and I will be hosting the whole thing. 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

0: into an argument when he was 11 years old that led him to seek out the pettiest type of revenge.
1: Ooh. Oh.
0: It ultimately snowballed into a giant debacle that he's been keeping under wraps for the last 30 years.
1: Oh, no.
0: But now he's finally ready to tell the world what really happened. Of course, through a secret voice changer.
2: Yeah, of course.
0: But I will say there was a happy ending with a million-dollar solution.
1: Whoa.
0: Literally, you're going to hear it in a brand new mass speaker at 9:10.

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1: All the hits. The music's always on point.
2: Hey, Seattle. This is Olivia Rodrigo.
3: Hey, I'm Justin Bieber.
4: It's Ariana Grande.
5: Bruno Mars.
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1: A confession I can't take back.
2: I am
1: the Masked Speaker.
3: Text to 78592 says, I just learned the other day that a booty call does not mean the same thing as a butt dial. After I told my friends I booty called my dad.
4: Okay.
5: Oh, no.
4: That's not good.
3: You know what? But we'll accept them if you tell us your secrets here on the Masked Speaker, and we'll even keep you anonymous by putting you down as Pizza Hut in our contacts.
4: Hey.
3: So nobody will find out. And today we have a caller who wants to come clean using Joel as his fake identity. Ooh. So Joel, welcome to the show.
6: All right, how's it going?
4: Oh, is this a butt dial or a booty call, Joel?
3: Yeah, what are we to you? Either way, voice changer is on. You are the Masked Speaker. Whenever you're ready, let's hear your confession.
6: All right, so for context, I'm 40 years old.
4: This is when Alexis says that she's sorry about that.
7: I understand why you disguised your voice now.
6: Yeah. Okay, the thing I'm confessing is from when I was 11 years old.
4: All right.
3: Oh, wow. Okay. That's a long time to hold a secret.
4: Yeah, we're going back to the 90s.
6: So when I was a kid, a long time ago, my family took me and my sister. We went on a vacation to Hawaii.
4: Ooh.
5: Nice.
3: Dang.
4: That's incredible.
5: Yeah, paradise.
4: Yeah.
6: It was, yeah, paradise, sure.
5: sarcastic.
3: Put that on a postcard. Yeah. Paradise, sure. Here you go.
6: So the day we're leaving, I get in this big old argument with my parents because I wanted to pack my Heelys.
4: Oh,
6: I don't know if you remember the Heelys.
5: Yeah, oh, yeah. Yes.
4: The shoes with the wheels on the bottom where you can walk or skate around.
3: Mm-hmm.
6: They didn't want me to pack the Heelys because I guess we were on the beach.
4: Yeah. Heelys and sand don't mix.
5: Yeah.
6: No.
3: Well, it doesn't matter.
6: To an 11-year-old, to an 11-year-old, I wanted those.
4: Okay.
3: Yeah, you want to roll up into the hotel lobby and glide up to that front desk.
7: Oh, yeah.
6: Yeah, so I'm very upset. I have an immature mind. And as we're about to all leave for the airport, everyone's in the car, I decide, in my fury, to tell them, oh, wait, I got to get something from inside. And I even remember my mom saying, don't get the Heelys. And I'm like, oh, I'm not getting the Heelys.
4: Okay.
6: I went upstairs into their bedroom, into their master bathroom.
4: Uh-oh.
6: And I stopped up the sink with the stopper, and I turned the sink on full blast.
5: What?
4: What?
6: Got in the car.
5: Trying to flood the room?
3: This is not where I thought you were going.
4: Yeah, no!
5: This doesn't make sense.
4: Dude, it'd be better if you just, like, took some cash from your dad's stash or something, you know?
3: You did that, what, to get revenge on them?
6: I was a kid.
4: Oh, my God.
3: Wow.
4: Oh, I hope my 12-year-old and 9-year-old are smarter than this.
5: Yeah.
6: Well, let them bring the Heelys.
7: Yeah. The Heelys are going to get taken away in this.
5: Are you still taking that angle? Like, it's their fault. They didn't let me take them.
6: No. I feel bad. The worst is that, so we got to Hawaii. And within the same day that we got to Hawaii, my dad's getting calls that our house has flooded.
3: Oh my God.
4: I'm glad they had a neighbor check on your house or something to figure it out.
5: Oh, man.
6: It was bad. It, like, totally ruined the floors, came through the ceiling.
4: Oh.
6: Yeah, it was bad.
4: Did you guys have to leave? Like, did you have to cut your Hawaii?
6: We actually stayed.
5: Oh.
6: We stayed. That was his, he was like, we're staying. We are in Hawaii. That's why I say, sure. Paradise, sure, because we were all, it ruined that vacation.
3: I mean, it ruined it for your parents, but for you, you're probably like, got him.
7: Until you go home and realize everything you like is.
5: And he still never had the Heelys. Like, you didn't win anything.
6: I didn't win anything. No Heelys. And I was pretty terrified the whole time that somehow they were going to find out. Even my sister was like, dude, you did that.
5: Wait,
4: how did your sister know?
5: You never told anyone?
6: We blamed it on the cat.
5: The cat.
6: He said the cat probably did it somehow.
3: Oh, the cat like hit the knob?
6: I guess, sure.
3: Wow, I can't believe they never put it together that you went in and sabotaged the sink. But
4: I would never think that.
7: Yeah.
5: Like a pipe burst.
4: There's
5: or something.
4: No way that I
5: point.
4: Would ever think that.
3: Okay.
4: I mean, obviously the sink was still on, so they knew that it was that the sink was on, but
5: it's so weird, man.
4: I mean, that is like
5: extreme.
4: $100,000 in damage.
3: Yeah.
5: Yeah, potentially.
3: What we're saying is A+ revenge.
4: Oh,
3: well done.
4: God.
3: You definitely showed them.
6: I also have done my best to make it up for them. I have never told them what I did, but now that I'm an adult, no longer a mad kid, I'm a tech guy, some years ago, I made a startup that I sold for a lot of money.
4: Yeah.
6: And I was actually able to buy my parents a new house.
5: Oh, you didn't just buy me a sink? Yeah. That would have been the best. Yeah. And that's how you tell them?
3: See, this one doesn't have a stopper in it. So. Yeah.
5: This one's automatic.
4: I see. So you're buying your way out of the guilt.
6: I guess. I'm still here.
5: As a good son should.
4: Oh, my God.
3: Wow.
4: That is wild. Did you guys have to move out while they did all the construction? Because you'd have to rip out all the drywall, everything.
5: Yeah.
6: It was a whole ordeal. Insurance was involved. We were put in a hotel.
5: Oh, and insurance covered it.
4: Oh, wow. I'm surprised.
5: That's a crime now.
4: Yeah.
5: Oh, my God.
3: But at least you got to wear your Heelys to that temporary hotel where you stayed.
4: That's a good point.
6: So I was rolling around.
3: There you go. Yeah.
5: That lobby had a bunch of skid marks on it.
3: Big win for Joel that day.
4: I don't know. I bet the Heelys, there wasn't quite as much joy after that.
5: Very sad.
4: They're
5: Heelys.
4: Tainted now.
3: Yeah, maybe not. But hey, point is, you came back even if it took you over 30 years to confess. You finally did it.
5: Oh, man.
4: I mean, not to them, but to us.
3: No, to us.
7: Yeah, don't tell them ever.
3: That's all that matters.
5: Or the insurance company.
3: But text in to 78592 if you have a confession you've been holding on to. We'll hide your identity, mask your voice, and make you our next mass speaker. Your phone tap's coming up right after.

0: It's almost time for your prank call. It's Brooke and Jeffrey in the morning, and youth sports are getting more and more competitive every single year.
1: Oh, dude, it's wild and more expensive.
0: Yeah, and I'm not just talking about select teams. I'm talking about school athletics, too.
1: Mm-hmm.
0: And that's why today I call a woman to tell her that we see huge potential in her son's athletic journey.
1: Oh, no. Oh. Don't start this.
0: But we believe he can be better if she gives us the okay to do whatever it takes to give him the ultimate edge over the competition.
1: Why do I feel like she's going to say yes no matter what?
0: Yeah. You're going to find out in your phone tap right now.
2: Brooke and Jeffrey's phone taps on the 20s.
3: Hello?
0: Hi, I'm looking to speak with the parents of Connor.
3: This is his mom.
0: Hi, let me see. Is this Tara?
3: Carrie.
0: Terry, I apologize. Hi, Terry. I'm the swim coach over at High School. My name's Huck Treadwell.
3: Hi, how are you?
0: I'm doing good. Listen, I'm calling because I just met with Connor, and even though he's a freshman, he said his goal was to swim for the varsity team this year.
3: Yeah, he does want to swim varsity. Okay. He's really excited about it.
0: I'm more excited because I believe that he has the potential to become the next great swimmer in our district.
3: Really?
0: Which is why Connor and I discussed his options, and we both agree he'd be a great candidate for surgery.
3: Surgery? He's not hurt.
0: Well, no, this is a different type of procedure. It's called a breathing bypass.
3: I don't know what that is.
0: Basically, excellent swimmers, like your son, specifically in the crawl stroke category, can shave 2 whole seconds off their lap time by surgically placing a small tube in a hole in the back of their neck.
3: What?
0: But that way,
3: are you joking?
0: No, because the hole allows them to breathe without needing to turn their head out of the water.
3: Are you serious? I have never heard of anything like this in my life.
0: Oh, ma'am, you would not believe it. It is running rampant right now through the colleges. Every athlete is trying to get an edge. I'm sure you can understand.
3: No, I don't have to understand anything. I'm about to get on the phone with the principal and have a long conversation.
0: Listen, I understand that the thought of surgery can sound a little ridiculous, but even the butterfly kids are putting portholes into their armpits. Have you heard that?
3: Have I heard of kids getting portholes in their arms to help them swim? No, I f-ing haven't. What kind of coach are you?
0: This is not me, ma'am. This is from the latest Sports Illustrated.
3: I'm sorry, are you talking about the swimsuit issue? I don't think you should be a coach.
0: Just normal, the sports.
3: Yeah, no.
0: Although I will admit the swimsuit issue is one of my favorites.
3: So inappropriate.
0: But I'm talking about an actual athlete, a girl who got a full scholarship to USC after she received a gilloplasty.
3: A gillo what? I think you're out of your mind.
0: It's called a gilloplasty.
3: No, don't
0: say
3: that word again. Well, I'm going to have a stroke.
0: It sounds worse than it is. It's just installing gills into the side of her neck.
3: No, that's insane. That's ridiculous. I'm going to hang up with you now and call the principal. Never talk to my son again.
0: Ma'am, I'm getting that you're like angry with me, but you need to understand if we do nothing, then your son is going to be left behind.
3: Yes, but he's not
0: and
3: going to have
0: others will leave him. I don't want to crush Connor's dreams that way. Mm-hmm. Do you?
3: I don't want Connor to have unnecessary, ridiculous surgery because a maniac decided it was a good idea. So
0: ma'am,
3: I think
0: this isn't a new thing. I had 3 students do it last year with incredible success.
3: Does the school know about this?
0: They do. They signed off on it. And the only drawback.
3: I don't believe you.
0: I will say the one drawback that we had was Thanksgiving.
3: What the hell does Thanksgiving have to do with this?
0: We've had 2 incidents of severe gravy drip.
3: Are you telling me that gravy is dripping out of the necks of your students because you had them do some kind of stupid, unnecessary surgery?
0: Just so you know, the hole isn't permanently open.
3: What?
0: They can plug it with stainless steel stoppers or an old wine cork if you're in a pinch.
3: No, I don't want to hear any more. You're going to get fired.
0: You might be right if I actually worked for the school. Unfortunately, I don't, though. I'm actually a radio host doing a prank phone call on you.
3: What?
0: Yeah, my actual name is Jeff from the radio show Brooke and Jeffrey in the Morning, and Connor wanted us to do a phone tap on you.
3: What?
0: It's a joke. Connor, he listens to our show. He told us to reach out and prank you because he said he's going into high school this year and you were really nervous about him getting older.
3: You know what I would think this is funny?
0: I mean, is it too weird?
3: You're asking me if it's too weird to call and tell me that you're putting a surgical hole in the back of my son's neck?
0: It will shave 2 seconds off his lap time.
3: You. What is wrong with you?
0: I mean, Connor liked the idea. I don't know, young people and their humor.
3: His brain isn't fully developed.
0: And neither is his neck. And we can do something about it.
3: Shut up.
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0: I know you probably don't want to hear this, but we are getting closer to the end of the year already.
1: Oh, wow.
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1: Crazy.
0: Out of all the second date calls that we've done since January, this one may have been one of the most viral, which is why we've been emailing and calling and texting this particular couple. And finally, we got a response back.
1: Yay!
0: So now we can get an update on their especially weird situation that unfolded here on our show. We're going to have them back for a long-awaited second date update right after this.

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1: Hey, Sammamish, you gotta pick a side. 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
9: 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Mostly cloudy today, high 68. Cloudy through the evening as well, overnight low 52.
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11: Can you dream your perfect date into reality?
12: Oh, well, you can sure try.
11: I know it sounds a little different, but we've got one lady on the phone who says she did just that.
12: Really?
13: No way.
11: Dreamed it. Then did it.
12: Okay, manifesting.
14: Nice. Yeah.
12: I was going to come up with a nickname for her, but I don't know her first name, so.
11: You should dream of a nickname first, and then it can become a reality.
12: Okay.
11: And I don't know who or how or when or why, but it would suck if you dreamed up your perfect date, and then now they're not calling you back.
13: Oh, yeah.
11: Unless, Allie, did you dream that you were going to have to talk to our show, too, on your love journey?
12: Hey.
11: Was that part of it?
15: I did not dream that specifically, no.
12: We're usually in nightmares.
14: Yeah.
11: Okay. We're going to move on from all of our hurt feelings about what you just said. And we're going to go ahead. Let's start at the beginning. Take us back to how it all began.
15: Yeah. So I actually went to, it was like a self-improvement seminar, I guess you would call it.
12: Interesting.
15: There's one speaker in particular, and the whole thing they were trying to say is the reason you're not getting what you want in life is because you're not asking the universe for the thing you want.
12: Okay.
13: I can see that.
11: Okay, I feel like I asked my mom to not call me anymore, and yet I feel like if anything, I just get more phone calls.
15: Well, did you ask your mom not to call you, or did you ask the universe?
12: No. Jeff's mom is his universe.
11: Yeah. No. No, but I see.
12: No?
11: Okay.
13: But she's right, though, Jeff.
11: Yeah. I see your point, though.
12: You're making a mistake.
11: I gotcha. All right. So you have to ask the universe for what you want.
15: Yeah, the message resonated with me. And so I went home, and I would ask the universe to bring me a boyfriend.
12: Okay.
11: And wow.
15: What I started doing was I took out my sketchbooks and I started drawing men to the point where I was drawing the same man over and over again.
12: Oh my gosh,
14: what?
12: Do not tell me you met this man in real life. the one you were drawing?
15: Well, I am on the app, but like none of them look like this guy until one day.
12: No.
13: Mm. Whoa.
15: Yes.
11: You don't have the 8-pack abs that I sketched. Next.
12: Do you sketch
13: Tom
12: height?
13: Brady.
12: Do you sketch height in bank accounts too?
15: But there was a lot of things that matched. You
11: okay.
15: know, like
12: yeah.
15: Yes, dark hair. He had dark hair. It was like a similar haircut. Even the shape of the glasses. I drew glasses on him, and it was he wore the same shape glasses.
12: What?
13: Whoa.
12: Oh my God! So obviously you swiped right on him.
15: Yes, and it's exactly like the seminar said. You put it out there, and you know I put it out there. Yeah. I said it vocally, and I drew until yeah.
11: It's okay, nice to know that if you're really, really obsessed with someone, eventually they have to come to you. It feels good.
12: I don't know. I mean, what was the connection like when you started talking?
15: So what happened was we exchanged numbers,
12: yeah.
15: and this was good conversation right away. The same day, we went from messaging to texting to calling.
12: Oh.
15: I find out he has a great job. He's in the tech industry. He tells me about his family.
12: Okay.
15: Then we switched to FaceTime.
12: Whoa. Okay.
11: Oh, wow.
13: FaceTime?
12: That could be awkward.
15: Yeah, but it's a safe, good way to, like, kind of, like, I can get a vibe. I can know what he sounds like, his mannerisms. And, like,
13: yeah.
15: This was probably around, like, 6:45 when we were FaceTiming.
11: Sorry, how many seconds? 6:45 and how many seconds? This is important.
12: Did you ever meet in person, or is this your date?
15: We planned to meet in person. Like, we talked during FaceTime. We were eating our dinner together. It was like we were at a restaurant together.
12: Okay.
11: Gotcha. So earlier when you said that the banter between you was good, that was never happening in person. This is all over the phone and video chat.
15: Yeah, but you know when you're on FaceTime with someone, you can get like a really good idea. Like,
11: that's okay. You don't have to make excuses for your dream guy. I understand. You can use filters and cool backgrounds. That's good.
15: Uh-huh. And I wanted to go on an in-person date with how quickly we moved through the channel, getting to FaceTime.
12: But it hasn't
11: wow.
12: happened,
11: you're like, obviously. You're going really, really quickly
12: that's
11: through it.
12: That's interesting.
11: Alexis, is this sounding like skeptical to you, or is it going really fast?
0: You
11: like, what's your
0: show
11: take?
0: Him the sketchbook over FaceTime, did you? Because that would be too much.
12: That's a good question.
0: Oh. He saw the pre-manifesting.
12: Or was the picture of him framed in the background?
0: Yeah.
11: I don't understand how that would be a problem, but I am curious how she answers.
0: Jeff would be flattered.
15: You know, I told him that I sketch and that I do portraits, but
12: okay.
15: I didn't directly say I drew him.
0: Okay. That's better, because then that would be a little much.
12: Yeah.
11: But you can insinuate, I had a feeling that I was going to meet somebody like you in the near future.
13: Even that's a little...
12: I mean, it is odd that a guy would be that invested to do all of this, the phone calls and the FaceTime,
0: yeah.
12: and then just drop off afterwards.
11: It doesn't seem like that much to do a FaceTime.
12: Really? I feel like it is.
0: He sat on there and ate dinner with her on the phone.
15: I'm just confused as to why. I haven't heard anything. I texted him. I sent him messages on Instagram.
12: Oh, he's totally dropped off since the FaceTime.
0: Re-ask me my question, Jeff, if it was too much.
11: All right, so I don't know if you already told us this, but what's this guy's name?
15: Chris.
11: Perfect Universe Chris.
13: Not Christopher.
11: No.
15: Just
11: we'll stick with Chris, God of the Universe, when we come back and call him and try and get you a second date with your perfect man that you manifested for yourself.
12: Out of thin air.
11: Yeah, it's amazing. It's coming up.

0: 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Second date update.
1: You're in the middle of a second date update, and we're going to find out how the couple is doing right after you hear part two.
2: Dreams can truly become reality.
3: Aww. Wow. So inspirational.
2: I know that for two reasons. Uh-huh. The first is because Brooke got to work with me in her career.
3: That is.
2: I think she's mentioned it on her social media many, many times, how badly she wanted to work directly with me, and now her dream has come true.
3: You may be looking at the wrong social media handle. Yeah.
2: Brooke is embarrassed that the truth is coming out, face is all over her dream board at her desk.
3: Yes, but over it.
2: The second way that I know dreams can become reality is our listener, Allie, said that she went to a self-improvement seminar where she was told she can ask the universe for anything, and she went home and asked for a boyfriend. Started drawing the same guy over and over again in her sketch pad, ended up matching with him on the dating apps. Unfortunately, now the guy is not calling her back.
3: The thing I worried about is that you put so much pressure on him, on yourself, with this whole dream part.
4: I just don't know what I'm going to do, you know? It's like I got the advice. It really resonated. And I spent hours drawing him, and I really got it perfect. So I don't know what I'm going to do if this doesn't work out.
3: There's always another guy to draw. Don't worry, Allie.
5: Yeah, draw a better guy. Hotter guy.
3: Guy with 20/20 vision, even, you know?
2: I know. Brooke draws photos of me all the time and hangs them around her station. She does. It's okay.
6: They're all variations.
2: I know I'm bringing the truth out in this segment, and it's very embarrassing for Brooke.
3: Yes, I'm very humiliated.
2: Thank you for admitting that. Okay, so here I'm going to dial this guy, Chris. Hopefully he picks up, and we can get you two back together, maybe for the first time, face-to-face in real life. So
4: I am going to ask the universe to help you help him.
3: Oh, I hope the universe isn't too busy. I'm sure it has time for that.
2: But we do need all the help we can get. So we'll let the universe in. I'm going to start dialing the number right now. Here we go.
7: Hello?
2: Hey, we're looking to speak with Chris.
7: Speaking. Who's this?
2: Ooh. Hey, this is a radio show called Brooke and Jeffrey in the Morning.
3: Hey, Chris.
8: Hi. The universe.
7: I'm good, guys. I really appreciate it.
3: Don't hang up.
2: No, we're not. Sorry, we don't mean to like barge into your life right now, Chris, but we're doing something called a second date update, trying to help out one of our listeners that you matched with on a dating app recently, a girl named Allie.
7: Oh my God.
3: What?
5: Oh, no.
7: This never ends.
3: It never ends? Is that what you just said?
7: No.
3: Okay.
2: What do you mean it never ends?
7: She just keeps texting me, and she asks to hang out, and I actually think that she thinks that I'm somebody else.
3: What? What do you mean?
7: Huh? Well, I don't know. I don't know what she told you, but we started texting on the apps.
3: Yeah.
7: And she tells me that I've been dreaming of meeting you.
2: Okay.
7: And first I'm like, all right, she's might be an artist. She's kind of, you know, into that stuff. And then
3: it's romantic. I mean, it can probably feel like a lot, but
2: yeah, I think a lot of people express excitement in different ways. That was probably her way of just saying, I'm so glad that I matched with you.
8: Yeah.
2: Right?
7: It was sweet until it wasn't. And she sends me this sketch of a guy.
3: Oh, she did.
2: Oh, she sent you this. Oh, okay. We didn't know that.
7: Yeah, she sent me this sketch of this guy, and it is not me, but it's someone that I do know.
3: What do you mean you know him?
7: In my profile pic on my app, my uncle is in two of them.
3: Wait, your uncle is in the pictures of your profile?
7: And it is a spitting image of this guy that she sketched.
3: She's drawing your uncle.
8: Wow, the universe did
4: that. That was a picture of you.
3: What?
4: That was a picture of you.
8: Uh-oh.
2: Oh, God.
8: This isn't supposed to happen.
2: Okay, your cat's out of the bag at this point, because I need to tell you, Chris, Allie has actually been listening to this call the entire time.
8: Oh my God. It was like 1 minute, dude.
2: Yeah, I know. Yeah. She was supposed to wait a little bit longer before she jumped in, but I guess the universe told her to go for it.
7: Listen, Allie, can I just talk to you straight here? My uncle is staying on my couch right now. He's going through a divorce.
3: Oh.
7: So I panicked, and I asked him to fill in for me when you wanted to FaceTime. So I asked him to get on the call and pretend to be me, and my uncle, he was happy to do it.
3: What?
7: But like, okay, I have red hair, freckles. I am a ginger, like kissed by fire.
3: Okay.
8: Wait, doesn't mean you're ugly, bro.
3: No, it just doesn't match the picture.
8: Oh, okay.
7: No, not at all.
2: Okay, so
4: so you lied? You lied to me?
7: Yeah. But I didn't necessarily lie to you. You just put so much pressure on it. You wanted a guy that looked like that, so I figured I'd step out of the way and let my uncle talk to you.
4: Okay, so how old is he?
7: He's in his 40s.
1: Okay. I mean, you FaceTimed him and liked him, right?
3: Yeah. So, I mean, why wouldn't you want a divorced guy sleeping on his nephew's couch?
1: Yeah, that's true.
8: Brooke, leave that out of this.
3: Oh, sorry.
7: I have no idea how she got confused by it. I have 6 pictures up there, and he's in 2 of them.
4: It's the first 2. And when I saw the first picture, and I saw, I'm like, there he is.
7: Okay. People see what they're looking for. And you obviously were looking for him, so.
4: All right. So, however it happened, one thing led to another, and I did talk to the guy that was in my photo. It was just your uncle. So,
8: whoa.
4: What's his deal?
3: What do you mean, what's his deal? You're not upset?
2: Is he available?
3: You don't feel lied to or deceived or anything?
4: I feel lied to by Chris, but if his uncle was the man that I'm looking for, then yeah.
2: Yeah, sometimes the universe has a roundabout way of getting to the destination that you want to be at. Chris, I think what Allie is trying to ask you is, what exactly is the sitch with your uncle right now? Is he ready to swing vines to the next lady?
8: Swing vines, bro.
3: That's not how you say it.
2: Well, how do you say it?
8: Get closure from his last relationship.
3: Is he ready to date again?
2: What Brooke said.
7: My uncle, he hasn't shaved in about a week.
3: Oh. Okay, let's not throw him.
7: If you want to, have at it. Hold on a second. Uncle Phil!
1: Talk about your family.
2: No, don't.
8: Yeah, it sounds like a piece of garbage.
2: Don't bring your uncle onto this call.
4: I'll tell you this. They sound exactly the same.
3: Oh.
8: They're related.
3: Interesting.
7: I'll tell you this, Allie. After you guys got off the FaceTime, he was ready to go. He said, I would definitely get with that.
8: I would get with that.
2: It's so romantic.
3: Wow. Is that the line you were hoping for, Allie?
4: You know, I was hoping the universe would give me something similar to that, yes.
3: Okay.
2: I would get with that forever.
1: I mean, you're that, he's have at it.
2: Yeah.
8: There you go.
2: We're already speaking the same language.
3: I can't believe everyone's on the same page.
7: I mean, he's down for it, but he's going to need a few more months before he can actually legally go out with it. But what is marriage these days, right?
3: Wait, what?
4: He could date while it's being processed. There's no rule against that.
8: Oh, okay, that's a little messy, though.
7: Okay.
3: I don't think they care about messy, Jose.
1: Yeah.
3: This whole thing.
2: So, I guess normally we'd offer to send Allie and Chris on a date, but...
3: We'll send him on a date with a legally married man.
8: Hey, come on, they're separated.
2: On his way out of the marriage.
7: But yeah, they're separated, but he's sleeping on my couch. I'm serious.
3: Okay. Well, you may wake up one morning and Allie and your uncle will be on that couch.
2: Oh, wow.
4: I hope the universe manifests something more comfortable than a couch.
2: All right, I can't believe I'm asking this, but Allie, do you want to go out with Chris's uncle? When the time is right and we'll pay for it?
8: That's a weird ask.
4: Can I get his name? What is your uncle's name?
7: It's Uncle Phil.
8: Like the show.
2: Like Fresh Prince.
3: Yeah.
2: All right, great. And so, Chris, as your uncle's proxy, will you say yes on his behalf?
3: I do believe this is a legally binding agreement.
2: Do you think he'd like to go out with Allie?
7: Yeah, he would.
3: Okay. Just a classy family.
8: He's got a date. He's like asleep on a couch.
3: I love it.
0: Brooke and Jeffrey in the morning.
2: A few months ago, the universe brought Allie to Chris's uncle, who was mid-divorce while sleeping on Chris's couch.
3: On his nephew's couch.
8: Yeah.
2: And now the universe has brought both Allie and Chris back to us for an update.
8: Wow.
3: Oh, wait. We're talking to Chris, not to the uncle?
2: We have Allie and Chris, it says on the line.
3: So
2: let's just ask Allie right away. Allie, did a date come out of this with Chris or his uncle or the uncle's divorce lawyer? Like, tell us what happened.
4: Yeah, so Uncle Phil.
3: Oh, yeah, that's right.
4: I still affectionately call him.
2: Oh.
4: We did go on a date.
3: Okay.
2: And? How was it?
4: The date was really great. We dated for a couple of months. It was nice. It was really nice dating an older man, but we thought we were maybe at different points in our lives, so we did end up breaking up for a little bit.
3: Wait, a little bit.
4: But we did end up getting back together.
3: Okay.
2: So now you're dating.
4: We're actually engaged.
1: Whoa.
2: Oh.
1: Hey.
3: Whoa.
1: Wow. That is wild.
2: Okay. Wait, yeah. So, wait, Chris.
3: Why is Chris on the phone and not the uncle?
2: Yeah, Chris, why are you on the phone? How are you feeling about this whole situation?
6: Yeah, I don't know what the hell I'm doing here either, but I guess I'm excited for them.
1: I'm going to guess it gets your uncle off your couch, right?
2: Yeah.
8: Maybe.
6: Well, he moved out. He moved out. Oh, he's good. Back on his feet. Go.
2: And your uncle is really obviously into Allie, it sounds like.
6: Yeah, he keeps telling me he can't wait for the honeymoon.
1: Oh.
8: Wow.
1: Oh.
2: Okay.
8: Weird thing to tell.
3: Yeah. I can't wait for the speeches at this wedding, Allie, when they talk about how you two met.
6: Well, if they end up making it there.
1: Whoa.
4: Oh, stop. Dig. We'll make it there.
8: Okay. Oh, wow.
6: You know, this goes through, we were almost dating at one point and flirting, and now I'm going to be your step-nephew? Like,
1: what?
2: Oh.
4: Yeah, I guess so. I guess you have to call me Aunt Allie now.
1: Hey.
6: You know, I guess my family is a little bit weird.
4: They are weird. And that's what I love about you guys.
1: Aww.
2: I'm glad that this has worked out in a weird way, but...
1: Yeah, happy wedding. Yeah. Congratulations, Allie. Yeah.
2: And tell Uncle Phil what's up.
4: Thank you so much. I'm really excited.
2: Aww.
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McDonald's tops fast food choices among college students. Chick-fil-A comes in second. 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
4: 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Mostly cloudy today, high 68. Cloudy through the evening as well, overnight low 52. Get it? Cloudy.

Rick Riz, you know him from the Mariners. He just retired. You know, his last game was Sunday. He found a new gig at

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5: 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That's a lot. And they don't just target big business. 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

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This was kind of eerie and all over my TikTok yesterday. 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

0: Seattle. Apparently, they are letting me do this again. What's up? It's Jose from Brick and Jeffrey in the Morning, and I'm talking about the 4th annual Jose and Friends comedy show. Yay! That's happening Wednesday, October 7th at Club Galaxy at Muckleshoot Casino Resort. It's a free show courtesy of Movin' 925. Doors open at 6:30, so be there when they open to get a seat. Now, I'm bringing some of the funniest people that I know. I'm talking Ashton Buell, Narin Van, and my boy, Kermit Apio, your headliner. It is one night, one stage, 4 comedians, and I will be hosting the whole thing. Absolutely no guarantee that I'm going to behave myself, though. Come laugh with me and my friends at the free 4th annual Jose and Friends comedy show, October 7th at Club Galaxy at Muckleshoot Casino Resort with Movin' 92.5.
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14: 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Mostly cloudy today, high 68. Cloudy through the evening as well, overnight low 50.

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Last year, they expanded to Spirit Christmas stores, and now they're expanding again. Unfortunately, not coming to Washington. Yeah, I'm upset about it.

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On Friday and Saturday, Leavenworth Oktoberfest is happening. That should be fun.

0: 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This Friday, Friday Night Lights is crashing the Battle of Sammamish. The East Lake Wolves versus the Skyline Spartans. 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
19: 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Mostly cloudy today, high 68. Cloudy through the evening as well, overnight low 52.
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1: I fell by the wayside, like everyone else. I hate you, I

never a huge casino person, but this makes me sad. Chips Casino in Lakewood is planning to permanently close November 30th. So you still have some time to win big.

The Great Pumpkin Beer Festival is back. Yeah, the 22nd Great Pumpkin Beer Festival is happening this Saturday from 4 to 10 p.m. at Elysian Capitol Hill Brewery. So make some plans and enjoy some pumpkin beer. 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
1: All right, we are facing the LA Chargers this weekend, which also means Madison Beer will be at the game because she's dating Justin Herbert, the quarterback of the Chargers, who will be distracted because she's so pretty, which means Seahawks win 100-0. I hope you follow.

Instagram and TikTok has figured out my algorithm. Zara Larsson comes up. Let's say every single time I open the app, but I love her, so it's okay. It's Moving 92.5.

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0: Apparently, they are letting me do this again. What's up? It's Jose from Brooke and Jeffrey in the Morning, and I'm talking about the 4th annual Jose and Friends Comedy Show. Yay! That's happening Wednesday, October 7th at Club Galaxy at Muckleshoot Casino Resort. 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Doors open at 6:30, so be there when they open to get a seat. Now, I'm bringing some of the funniest people that I know. I'm talking Ashton Buell, Narin Van, and my boy, Kermit Apio, your headliner. It is one night, one stage, 4 comedians, and I will be hosting the whole thing. Absolutely no guarantee that I'm going to behave myself, though. Come laugh with me and my friends at the free 4th annual Jose and Friends Comedy Show, October 7th at Club Galaxy at Muckleshoot Casino Resort with Movin' 92.5.
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Patient Zero, the latest from Taylor Swift. 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
6: 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You could bet that, never gotta sweat that. You could bet.

0: 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It's Brooke and Jeffrey in the morning.
1: Yeah, the woman tomorrow says that she got into not one, but two arguments with her date before they even left her driveway.
0: My gosh.
1: And she has a very interesting explanation for why she even wants to see this guy again.
0: Okay, we're going to hear it tomorrow at 7:30. 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Of course, Friday morning, we got you. Yay. 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
9: 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Mostly cloudy today, high 68. Cloudy through the evening as well, overnight low 52.

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1: What up, what up? It's Izzy Somberg, Climate Pledge Arena. You want to go see him tonight? I have your shot to win a pair of tickets. It's the last day to win. Let's go. Woo-hoo!

0: 92.5 is Izzy. Jose is in the studio right now, and dude, I have a question.
1: Yeah, go ahead.
0: Tell me all about Jose and Friends, a comedy show that everyone's been waiting for.
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0: 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It's Izzy.
1: Hello?
0: Hey, who's this?
1: This is Gwen.
0: Where are you right now? Hello?
1: Hold on. Sorry. My phone keeps...
0: Are you using a phone from 1999?
1: Oh, the car turned on and my phone kept going into the Bluetooth.
0: Okay.

0: 92.5. It's Izzy. She was here last night, Haley Williams, at White River Amphitheater. Who's this?
1: Melody.
0: Where are you from?
1: Washington.
0: So I found out that there was an earthquake on Tuesday. Did you feel it?
1: Yeah, I'm in Gig Harbor, and I didn't feel it at all.
0: Well, I guess it was like a 4.2 magnitude earthquake. Oh, shoot. I feel kind of like a scientist saying that.

0: 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Moving 92.5.
1: All right, we are facing the LA Chargers this weekend, which also means Madison Beer will be at the game because she's dating Justin Herbert, the quarterback of the Chargers, who will be distracted because she's so pretty, which means Seahawks win 100-0. I hope you followed that. Go!

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It's Izzy. Now, did anyone actually feel the earthquake that happened on Tuesday afternoon? Because everyone I've talked to said they did not feel it, and I didn't either. So if you did, call me 866 Move at 925. I want to know if you felt the earthquake.

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1: What up, what up? It's Izzy, 3 o'clock in the PNW. Tonight is the night, the first Kraken game of the season versus the Calgary Flames. And I think we all know who's going to win.

0: Moving 92.5, it's Izzy. I have a question. Are you a Somber fan?
1: Somber?
0: You know a song. Okay, fine. I'll sing it for you.
1: Okay, let's go.
0: How can we go back to being friends? That guy.
1: Yes, I do. I do like Somber.
0: Sing one of his songs for me.
1: You just did. I can't replicate that. There's no competing with you.
0: Okay, come on. Stop playing with me. Somber tickets, you want to go? I got them coming up at 4 o'clock with Bigfoot.

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1: Okay, so I went to my first Kraken game the other day. It was one of the preseason games. And there's something I just don't understand. How are they allowed to just start going at each other, start fighting, drop their sticks, take their gloves off, and they fight? Every other sport that I've watched, they're not allowed to do that. So I just really don't get it. 866-MOVING-925. If you know why they're allowed to fight in hockey games, hit me up. 866-MOVING-925.

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In honor of Somber being in town tonight, playing at Climate Pledge Arena, and your last day to win a pair of tickets to go to the show tonight, I commence the Somber Singing Contest. If you want to go, hit me up right now, 866-MOVING-925. Bigfoot and I are going to judge and see how well you can sing Somber songs. That's 866-MOVING-925, 866-668-4692. You'll want to go? Get on the phone right now. Come on.

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3: Who's
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3: Where are you from?
2: I'm from Seattle.
3: Sing your favorite somber song.
2: Undressed. 100%.
3: The girl, you got to sing it for me.
2: I love to sing?
3: Yeah, you have to sing.
2: Oh, God. Ready?
3: Yeah, go for it.
2: Okay. You know, I'm getting the words right. Go. I don't want to get undressed. I don't want to get undressed.
3: Beautiful. Somber, is that you on the phone right now?
2: No.
3: You want to go see Somber tonight, Climate Pledge Arena? I have a pair of tickets up for grabs, but you got to call me and sing your favorite Somber song. 866-MOVING-925. Bigfoot and I, it's like America's Got Talent. We're judges. She

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1: 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It's Izzy. Okay, are you a big Somber fan?
2: Yes, indeed,
1: dude,
2: I am.
1: Sing your favorite Somber song for me.
2: Okay. I don't want to talk down, brother. I don't want to be a homewrecker. Hey, I just know I could be better, be better.
1: Dude, what's your name?
2: Brian.
1: You sound just like Somber. Has anyone ever told you that?
2: Do I really? Come on now. You just blowing my head up.
1: All right, Bigfoot and I give you it's a pretty high rating.
2: Yeah. What'd I get?
1: Bigfoot, what do you think? Okay, we decided on a 7.7 out of 10.
2: That's pretty good.
1: We got a Somber singing contest going down right now. You want to go to the show tonight? Get on the phone. Sing your favorite song.

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1: All right, we are facing the LA Chargers this weekend, which also means Madison Beer will be at the game because she's dating Justin Herbert, the quarterback of the Chargers, who will be distracted because she's so pretty, which means Seahawks win 100-0. I hope you followed that.

0: 92.5, it's Izzy, my man Bigfoot. He came in the studio, he yelled, and hopefully you heard him.
1: Hello?
0: Who's this?
1: This is Kim.
0: What are you doing tonight?
1: Nothing.
0: You don't have
1: going to a concert.
0: You don't have any plans tonight?
1: Nope, not at all.
0: Kim, that's so boring.
1: I know, right?
0: Well, hey, guess what?
1: What?
0: You have plans now. You're caller 25. You're going to see Somber tonight, Climate Pledge Arena.
1: Thank you. Thank you.
0: Kim, where are you from?
1: Seattle.
0: Who are you going to take with you?
1: My daughter.
0: Oh, my gosh. Who's more excited to see Somber without a shirt on?
1: Oh, both.
0: All right, I'm going to hook you up with that. Just tell me Seattle's number one hit music station.
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0: 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It's Izzy. Who's on the phone right now?
1: Hey, it is Vincent.
0: Wait, is this Vincent Boone?
1: No.
0: Vincent Boone, everyone. Vincent Boone is on the phone right now. Oh my gosh. Vincent, so you're listening to Movin' 92.5 right now?
1: Yes, I am.
0: Wow. You heard it. 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

0: glasses, I'm out the door. 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
0: I leave, brush my teeth with a bottle of Jack. 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

0: 92.5, Seattle's number one hit music station. It's your man Izzy on the radio. Who else is getting so excited for the face-off, the Kraken, their first game of the season? We're an hour and 32 minutes away. Dude, are you a fan?
1: No.
0: You're not a hockey guy?
1: I am. I just go for a different team.
0: Oh, shoot. What team do you go for?
1: San Jose Sharks.
0: Okay, dude, you're just trying to rage bait people right now.

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Got Izzy's top 5 at 5 coming up at 5 o'clock on the dot. Top 5 VMA winners. That's what we're counting down today. Now time for the song that takes me back to 2016 summer.

0: Sammamish, you gotta pick a side. This Friday, Friday Night Lights is crashing the Battle of Sammamish. The East Lake Wolves versus the Skyline Spartans. 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
30: 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Mostly cloudy today, high 68. Cloudy through the evening as well, overnight low 52.
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